three or four around it, and a good bit on the board. It makes a chap feel happy as the daddy of a lord. A tidy, smiling wife and a

0: RTE Lyric FM's Movies and Musicals with Aideen Gormley returns to the Bord Gáis Energy Theatre with the RTE Concert Orchestra and soloists conducted by Stephen Bell. 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

want something quiet to start? I'll give you something quiet. That's Lafayette Lochevo. That's music from Claude Debussy, Alexandra Whittingham on the guitar. Now, here we are, March in the morning, this Wednesday morning, and I can tell you without fear of contradiction, start off with a mix of clouds.

Cloud, sunshine and isolated showers, and the cloud increasing during the afternoon. Bit of dribble as well. Wet and breezy in Atlantic counties in the evening as rain and fresh southwesterly winds move in from the west. Temperature high about 18 degrees today. That'll do us. Thanks a thousand.

And today is our anniversary. That's music from Maria Callas, 1977, when she passed away. And that is Vizi D'Arte, of course. And it is Puccini from Tosca. Now, let's have a look at the papers this morning. Cut costs. This is the Irish Independent this morning. Cut costs before seeking more cash in budget, ministers told. This is, they've been warned they must reform their state agencies and redeploy staff to stand any chance of getting extra money in the budget. But yeah, that's only around the corner. Formal negotiations kicking off later this week. But anyway, you don't reform something that quick. Anyway, that's the intention, apparently. There's Taoiseach Micheál Martin on the front of the Irish Times. Introduced himself to a robo-dog at the National Ploughing Championships in Scraggan. Planning dysfunction doubles time it takes to build houses is the main headline there this morning. And the Examiner, leading with just 34% of rural people go to mass weekly, call for women to have greater role in church due to lack of priests. Should have a greater role anyway. But there it is. Just over a tenth of 25 to 34-year-olds now attend mass weekly in rural Ireland, a new poll has found, while the shortage of priests has sparked renewed calls for women to be given a greater role in the church. Now, the Irish Daily Star this morning, fears over dad's killer, anger as abusive Czech partner free. This is the daughters of a slain dad, said the woman. That's S-L-A-I-N. The woman who killed him will be back on the streets tomorrow.

0: when they live in fear of bumping into her. That's the front page story in the Irish Daily Star. Then they talk about the Emmys and the dolls at the gowns. Sterling mess. I love the headlines in the Sun this morning. Ex-Manchester City striker Raheem Sterling inhales laughing gas from a white balloon while swerving his Lamborghini on a UK motorway in footage obtained by the Sun. That's just ridiculous. He was in court yesterday where he pleaded guilty to dangerous driving after crashing near the M3 in Hampshire in May. Lula. ESB boss in line for €480,000 salary. A new pay deal for the ESB's boss will see his salary increase to €480,000 by 2028 if performance targets are met, almost €162,000 higher than it was earlier this year, the Irish Mail, Daily Mail can reveal. But that'll help him with the old ESB bills. Mystery as Diana Brothers' bombshell new book is stolen in Dutch van raid. And you're kind of thinking, what's that about? Copies of Charles Spencer's sensational book about his sister, Princess Diana, have been stolen from a lorry just before its exclusive serialisation in the Irish Daily Mail. It's called Swan Song. The book, so raw and revealing, it will shake the monarchy. And there's an ad for it on the same page. But the book's gone missing. What are you going to do? There's a picture in, which paper was it now? Oh, yeah. And in front of the window of a little fella in Scraggan in Tullamore at the National Ploughing Championships. He's two. His name is Lewin Temple, or Lewan Temple, from Ballygar in County Galway. He brought along his toy tractor to go with the ploughing, and there's a fella behind him, and I thought, I wouldn't know. The only one, it could be a Massey Ferguson, I wouldn't know. Not being reared on the farm. But it's a gorgeous picture of a little boy with his tractor, as we have all been once upon a time.
1: I drove my tractor through your

0: come by Nardo. 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There's an idiot, girl. It didn't take you long to learn how to operate her. Ah, go on, give it an old squeeze. Ah, go on. Oh, we're going out of control. Oh, look at that dish. Oh, and Julia.
1: That's a combine harvester.

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It was Brendan Grace. That's Brendan Grace, Combine Harvester. It was covered. The Wurzels. Was it the Wurzels? Was that who it was? Who had a hit with it in the UK? I think it was. Anyway, that's his nips. That's Brendan Grace for all of the blaring. Now, where are we? Quarter past seven. So let's have a look at the old, musically speaking, this morning and see what we have.

Now, either it's a cowboy or it involves people with shoulder pads. So it's one of those. A TV show. TV series? Okay. So there it is. Text 51554 or email Marty@lyricfm@rt.ie. This is it again.

now, you tell me. Text 51554 or email Marty, the Lyric of M, at rte.ie. And it's Ella Langley. Dandelion is the name of her album. It's a bit fab. I have to tell you, it's a bit fab. And here's the proof.

0: That's a gorgeous song. Down the line, Ella Langley, which is the album we're giving away this week, which and her albums were number one in the States, up and down the charts like a yo-yo. 7:20 it is.
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0: All right now, 7:20, I said, and good morning, all the way from down the corridor. Sinead, good morning to her.
2: Good morning, Marty. How are you?
0: Gosh, I'm all right.
2: Any news?
0: None. Another quiet day at the office.
2: Can I just say congratulations? It was so lovely to see the outpouring of affection online and to hear you speak on the news and the radio.
0: Only they knew the truth.
2: Well done you. We'll leave it at that.
0: You're very kind.
2: Thank you.
0: It's lovely. It's lovely. And it's lovely when people say nice things to your face, whatever they say behind your back.
2: Oh.
0: As long as they say it's nice things to your face.
2: Leave them at it. Let them eat cake.
0: It was lovely. Thank you, Marie Antoinette. But thank you. But it was lovely. Yeah, nice old day and nice to get the nod.
2: Fair play to you. Yes.
0: So anyway. So look, what about yourself? Any news on your end?
2: Nothing much to report back. But I just had a nice day yesterday after work. Didn't do much. So there you go.
0: No, that's right. You just took it handy like yourself.
2: Took it handy, went home and...
0: Right.
2: Oh, I was watching The Traitors last night. I don't know if you're following it.
0: Yes. Of course, you haven't been with us for a bit. No, because it doesn't start at 9:35.
2: Yes, it's past your bedtime.
0: Yeah, so we're watching it a day late.
2: Okay.
0: So I've only seen Sunday. I didn't see Monday or Tuesday.
2: I will say one thing. Last night's episode was a good episode.
0: Well, now, I've been told this by a friend and colleague. He said it was absolutely fabulous.
2: It was.
0: So I'm dying to see it now.
2: Yeah.
0: And you see, the trouble with The Traitors, you find yourself having a favourite. And then when the favourite goes, you go, for God's sake.
2: Yeah.
0: Because
2: the personalities are all so different. I find myself latching on to a new person nearly every night. Thinking, actually, I'm taking a shining to this person.
0: That's right. Yeah. But they're all a crowd of liars.
2: Oh, I wouldn't be able to. My face would give it away. I think I'd be as red
0: as
2: a tomato.
0: You and me both. Couldn't possibly do it.
2: No, I'd have to make up some lie saying that I was sunburnt or something like that to get away with it.
0: It was a hot day. It was a hot day yesterday. What have you got for me? What's happening?
2: Okay, well, I'll start off in Dublin as there are inbound delays now on the Templeogue Road from Rathdown Park to Terenure Cross. Also on the Grand Canal between Harles Cross Bridge and Portobello Bridge, and it's slow as well heading in on Prussia Street and Manor Street in Dublin 7. In Meath, it's heavy on the M3 southbound from beyond Junction 6 Dunshaughlin to a collision before the toll. It's in the right lane there. In Cork, it's busy now on the North City Link Road inbound before the Quays, on Summerhill North inbound as well, where there's a queue before the McCurtain Street Junction, and on the Bandon Road northbound before the Bandon Road roundabout. Slow in Galway on the Tuam Road inbound between Ballybrit and the Castlegar Road Junction. And in Offaly, part of the N52 between Tullamore and Birr is closed around Mucklagh. That's because of the National Ploughing Championships. And Gordy are urging anyone not attending the event to avoid the area. And that's the latest traffic and travel news.
0: That's right, we're not there this year.
2: No, but next year's always.
0: Sorry, but one bit of ploughing. This gorgeous picture in the front of the Indo this morning. There's a fellow with his toy tractor.
2: Oh.
0: It just takes me back, Japers, tonight. Because when you're a small person, the ploughing is a big deal.
2: It certainly is.
0: Yeah, it's very exciting.
2: I'd say it's like being in New York for an adult because everything is so big and you're so small. Some of those machines are
0: enormous.
2: Massive, enormous.
0: Yeah, absolutely enormous. So it'd be quite a thrilling day if you're that age. So keep the faith. We'll talk to you later.
2: Slán go fóin.
0: Slán. Now then.

0: if you want an overture, we'll give you the 1812. That's Tchaikovsky, Oslo Philharmonic. RTÉ Lyric FM, it is Marty in the Morning. It is 7:30. Time to get the latest news now with Kate Carolyn. Kate, good morning.
1: Good morning, Marty. Two people who handled protected disclosures made by whistleblowers in An Garda Síochána have themselves blown the whistle. They allege that reforms put in place to protect those who speak out within the force have been undermined by senior management. They're among four Garda whistleblowers speaking publicly for the first time in an RTÉ Investigates programme, which will be broadcast after the 9 o'clock news on RTÉ One television tonight. Rita O'Reilly reports.
2: Two of the individuals at the centre of this investigation worked with the Garda Protected Disclosures Office, which was established in 2017 as part of reforms introduced to protect whistleblowers following a series of policing scandals, including the treatment of whistleblower Sergeant Maurice McCabe. Among them is Dr. Donal Corcoran, who was the permanently assigned staff member to the original office. He is a serving plainclothes Garda with more than 25 years' service. But in August 2024, he made a protected disclosure himself. And 2 months later, he was told that a new office would be set up by January 25 and there was no place for him in it.
1: Construction of the Metrolink for Dublin is to be raised at a cabinet meeting today. The cost of building it is expected to be significantly higher than the estimate of €9.5 billion placed on the development 4 years ago. Since then, construction costs have soared. The Minister for Transport, Dara O'Brien, is due to outline how much money will be needed to build Metrolink. If ministers approve the spend, construction work could begin next year. The European Commission President, Ursula von der Leyen, is delivering her State of the Union speech in Strasbourg this morning. President von der Leyen is expected to spell out details of a proposed EU-wide restriction on social media access for children, as well as pitch for greater European independence in a hostile geopolitical climate. Ed Sheeran's support acts have quit his US tour after the rapper Macklemore was dropped from the lineup for making pro-Palestinian remarks on stage. Among them were Bioga, an Irish band who perform with Ed Sheeran every night, and Irish singer-songwriter Aaron Rowe. Singer Phineas said artists must not be silenced when they speak up for the oppressed. Ed Sheeran said that Macklemore's removal from the tour was not his decision, but the promoter's.
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1: Today will be fresh with some sunny spells and showers, some of which will be heavy. Top temperatures ranging from 14 to 19 degrees. And that's all for now. We'll have news again in an hour.
0: All right, Kate, many thanks. 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
4: If you listen now, 7:35, Marty the Morning this morning, and Anthony's been on. He says he just spotted, he was obviously at the gym, he said, I just spotted some idiot put a water bottle in the Pringle holder on the treadmill. That's very worrying.

heard it through the grapevine. What a great song. Norman Whitfield, it's his anniversary this morning, and him to be responsible for many a fine song.

Like Mr. Strong, and responsible there as well. So, musically speaking this morning, so yeah, you can put the cowboy away. Put the cowboy away. No cowboy, okay? No cowboy. Mary Byrne has it in Laois, and thank you for your kind words as well. Well done to you getting through on it, a lot of you, and definitely heading the other way. It's not Dallas, no, it's not Dallas. Is it by any chance? Yes, it is. Absolutely. I remember the theme music from it. Thank you very much from Anne-Marie Kiley. Well done, you. Is it? Yes, it is. For Delma, you have it too. A lot of you, Kelly, but please keep away from the other suggestion that I may have sent you off earlier on. It ain't no cowboy.

Knessel says those TV themes from the 80s were great. They were, and of course now, because you can skip the intro to almost anything, we don't get to have that sense of it anymore. You know, you'd hear a theme tune and go, I know what that, I know what that, I remember that. Not anymore, because now you can go directly into the programme. You can pause it when you want to go out and do a wee. I mean, it's just pausing live television. All the things you thought you could never could do. Anyway, there it is. Text 51554 or email martin@lyricfm.ie. Now, Debbie Cork. Good morning, Debbie. And I mentioned for Cúin. See you, Father Ian Cúin. He's obsessed with the wheels on the bus. Ever since you played it last week, he loves dancing in the kitchen and asks for it every morning. And this morning, Cúin, for you. Hang on. I get the jukebox out. The things I do. Here we go, Cúin. You ready?

0: Casta Diva, music from the great Maria Callas, who is gone 49 years this morning. Oh, bless her, 49 years gone. There she is, that's from Norma Bellini. Now, what time is it? Of course, I haven't had a Bellini in ages.
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0: 7:46 is what it is at this stage. Would you be partial to a Bellini at all?
2: Oh, maybe at breakfast or at brunch. Bellini would be nice, wouldn't it?
0: It'd be lovely at your breakfast. What sort of house are you living in? I'll have a quick Bellini.
2: With just a little dash of orange juice.
0: Yeah, be lovely.
2: Oh, it'd be nice.
0: It's the famous one in Venice, isn't it? I'm trying to think of the name of the place now.
2: They hardly have them over in the Harry's Bar.
0: Famous for the Bellini in Venice.
2: Nice. Oh,
0: the circles we mix in.
2: For sure. Well, we head down to Donnybrook after this and get one. Be nice.
0: Whiskey sour and a Bellini, please. That's wonderful. Far from which we were reared.
2: Yeah.
0: Talk to me. What have you got?
2: Okay, well, I'll start off in Dublin as there are delays on the M50 southbound from Junction 4 Ballymun to Junction 5 Finglas, and again then around Junction 7 Lucan. Heavy on the Swords Road inbound from there onto the Drumcondra Road, and from there onto Dorset Street inbound. You could be delayed travelling from the Dublin Tunnel all the way towards the North Circular Road junction. Also on the Clonskey Road northbound, same story there between Bird Avenue and the Beech Hill Road junction. And there's a build-up on the Donnybrook Road inbound now from Anglesey Bridge towards the Marlborough Road junction. It's heavy still in Meath on the M3 southbound between Junction 6 Dunshaughlin and a collision before the toll. It's in the right lane there. In Galway, slow on the Tuam Road inbound between Ballybrit and the Castlegar Road junction. There are delays in Cork on the M8 southbound for about 2 kilometres before the Dunkettle interchange, and on the Kinsale Road northbound between the airport roundabout and the Grange Road junction. And finally, to Limerick, where there's a queue on the N21 eastbound from the Clonshire Road junction towards Adair Village. And that's the latest traffic and travel news.
0: Cool enough, cooler, as we used to say, cooler boola.
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7: That's a nice one in from Anne this morning. She says, I train my dog to bring me a glass of red wine. He's a Bordeaux collie. That's a new one, God bless her. What do you call a wine hangover? Grape depression. Very good. Good girl yourself. Well done.

That'll be a bit of an old jazz suite. Royal Concertgebouw Orchestra. 7:54. I love this. Jenna's on from Clare. She's smart. Will you say hi to my daughter, Laura, in Sydney? She's on her way home from work. And she'll be shocked and thrilled to hear this. So you listen together. That's lovely. That's Deirdre in Clare and your daughter, Laura, in Sydney. Hello, Laura.

0: for our Australian friends this morning. Down Under Music for Men at Work, 7:57 it is now. Elaine has been on, Blochry from Late of Cork. She says, as I listened to you this morning from the gym in Alicante, I remember Dynasty and the glamour along with everything else, memories. So it's Dynasty, is it? No, it's not Dynasty. But you're listening to us in the gym as we speak. The gym, the gym, the gym. Hang on a second now. And I'm in the leotard, of course.
1: Lying on your back, arms out to side. Palms down, leg kick, starting with a right leg.

That's enough of that. Thank you, Felicity. That's Felicity Kendall. Good for you. Hasta luego, says Elaine from the gym in Alicante this morning. She says, sun, sea and Marty in the morning. Well, it's a combination. Anyway, glad to have you. We went to Alicante the first time a little while ago for a wedding. Never been. It's lovely. Fantastic, gorgeous spot. It's only a couple of hours. We could do an outside broadcast, you know. We could be good. Halton. Oh, no, it's probably overly ambitious, but still. Now, the music speaking this morning is this.

There it is. Text 51554. Email Martin at lyricfm at rt.ie. Niall's been on. Morning, Niall. And no, it's a different Niall. And he says this morning, where is he now? Thank you for all your good wishes, by the way. You're very kind. Niall says, a while ago, I came across this old email completely by chance. Sent it to you when my daughter Aoife was five, asking if you could play something for her.

birthday. I found several of my old birthday requests to you over the years. Teddy Bear's Picnic, Laughing Policeman, Finicula, Finicula, E Journey, Puff the Magic Dragon, and others. And I'm having a look at it now from 2013, Niall Duddy. And he asked me to play a request for Aoife, and that's Ryan Galway, who was five. Lots of love for brother Tomás, Mammy and Daddy, and listening every morning. And you were looking for the Teddy Bear's Picnic. And all of, and as I say, this is from September in 2013. Today, says Niall, she turns 18. So if by any chance you have the opportunity, her brother Tomás, her mother Rosemary and myself would love you could play one of those songs for her this morning. Be lovely full circle after all these years. Thought you might enjoy seeing the old email. Good heavens, I certainly did when I found it. So now, thank you for being part of the soundtrack of the birthdays over the years. Not at all. Where else would you get this? In fairness, happy birthday, 18 today, to Aoife. If you go down

0: you couldn't let the moment pass. John McCormack, who passed 1945 on this day, that's the count, and the Parade of Athlone, and the Teddy Bears picnic before that for all our pals. Martin Durkin's been on, and Martin is in Sligo. He says, congratulations, Martin, on the Lyric Award. He says, incidentally, I won an award for being the most secretive person in the office. I just couldn't tell anyone how much it meant to me. And you're right, Martin, by the way, on the old Music Speaking this morning, which is quite good. So well done you. And thank you for all the good humour and all. Brendan and Rory, the Peppers. Hello, the Peppers in Castle Bellingham this morning. You're just terrific. It's lovely to hear from you this morning. Would it be? No, it's not. Oh, yes, it is. Absolutely. Ruth and Sonny, Garryvoe Beach. God bless you. And I didn't realise you had a moustache. It's very lovely on you. It's very lovely on you now. Fair play. Now, what was the other thing I wanted to do? Yes, we were talking about Maria Callas, because today is her anniversary. And it's also Mark Boland's anniversary. I always remember the two on the front of the paper. Back in the day, 1977. How do I remember that? I don't know. I don't know at all, but I do remember. Like it was yesterday. I love to boogie.
1: We love to boogie.
0: Hey, it took your time. I mean, for heaven's sake. Remember Get It On. Remember that. Remember this back in the day. Don't want to play that either. I love their first song. I think their first song was great. Which is Ride a White Swan, which was great. From T-Rex.

love that. Ride a White Swan, T-Rex Mark Bolan on his anniversaire this morning. Noel Morrissey, thank you for your kind words all the way from Mullaneen in Limerick. And you're absolutely right on the music speaking as well. So that's all working out. Jason, you're a gent. Thank you, kind sir. And, well, you know... positivity, that's the name of the game. If one can, the fella said, always look on the bright side of life. But anyway, what am I going to do? Is it? It is. And well done to Lisa Smith, who's an Emmy Vale and Monaghan. Well done, you. No, it's not. Not Slanding, David. David Boyd. No, it's not. See, I told you. It's not Slanding. Is it? It is. It is from the Costa del Camiage. Leo Traynor, getting it absolutely correct this morning. No bother at all. Is it? It is. Anne Comiskey and Wicklow Town. Morning. I got to Verona, says Mary McCasey from Newtown Cashel in Longford. Past June, and it got to see Nabucco. Definitely try to get back next year. Please God, we'll go. And thank you for the music and all the rest of it. And shout out to me blisters. Not at all, Miriam. But it is fabulous. Verona is just absolutely wonderful. And we go the opera, but like lots of Paul McCartney has played there. Lots of people. Simple Minds last year, which was quite something. Aoife got some shock in the car on the way to school. That's great. I'm so glad. What do two pessimists do when they meet? They shake heads. What? I have no idea. Now, meantime, Mr. Foy Vance, ladies and gentlemen. 11 minutes past 8.

0: Do-do-do-do, I love it. If Christopher calls, music from Foy Vance. Now, I want to say good morning to Paddy and Catherine, parents of Connor. Now, we're talking about Australia. Connor and they're getting married, right? They spent 2 years in Sydney, never met there, came back to Dublin, and hey, bingo, the rest is history, isn't that, guys? Myself, my wife, Catherine, enjoy listening to you in the mornings, and I work nights, so we cross over to Marty in the morning each day, and loving your style. Now, today, we as a family travelled to Roma for our son, Connor Smith, from Offaly's wedding on Friday to Ruth Herity, who's from County Dublin, in the Irish College in Rome. It's happening this Friday. And I mentioned that for Conor Smith and Ruth, as we'll all be travelling to Dublin Airport this morning. And these are the days. What a song from Van Morrison. Yeah. So just to wish you all the very best on your trip as you head off to lovely Rome. Gorgeous. And some Paddy and Catherine, parents of Conor. I have it. Oh, yes. These are the days. Great song. 16 minutes past 8. Just give me a mo.
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0: Now, time to get back in touch with Sinead. Sinead, welcome back.
2: Thank you very much, Marty.
0: Not at all, dear heart. What have you got?
2: Well, traffic is being metered into the southbound bore of the Dublin Tunnel, and that's led to a queue now on the M1 southbound, so busy in that area as a result. Busy as well on the M50 southbound from the M1 interchange to Junction 6, Blanchardstown. And same story on the Drummartin Link Road northbound between the M50 and Goatstown Cross. In Meath, it's still heavy on the M3 southbound from Junction 6 Dunshaughlin to the toll, but an earlier collision there has now been cleared. In Cork, there's a 3 kilometre long queue on the M8 southbound still before the Dunkettle interchange, and it's slow as well on Sunday's Well Road westbound from Blairs Hill to the Thomas Davis Bridge. In Limerick, expect a build-up on the Dublin Road eastbound from the Pennywell Road junction to the St Patrick's Road junction. Also on the N21 eastbound from the Clonshire Road junction towards Adair Village. And finally in Galway, slow now on Bohorna Drive westbound between the hospital and the Munavee Road junction. And that's the latest traffic and travel news.
0: Oh, that's lovely. That's gorgeous altogether. Well, thanks to tell.
2: Marty, will you give me a minute?
0: What?
2: I have something to say.
0: What have you got to say?
2: Well, I don't have something to say, but one of your regular listeners has something to say. Frances Larrigan.
0: Oh, Frances.
2: Frances has been in touch. And Frances wanted to say congratulations to you on your induction into the MRO Radio Awards.
0: My first induction. It's my first. Have you ever been inducted?
2: I don't know. I don't think so.
0: Get cream for that.
2: I must go back over my history. My medical history. But he was delighted to hear that you've been inducted into the Hall of Fame. And he was so happy that he decided to put pen to paper.
0: Oh, for heaven's sake.
2: Or as he says himself, fingers to keyboard, and he's composed a poem for you, Marty.
0: Francis.
2: He has. And will you give me a minute? Because I'd love to recite it to you.
0: Okay. Thank you. That's lovely.
2: Ian, your producer, sent it on to me, and it's fabulous. It's fabulous. It's called Ode to Marty Whelan.
0: Oh, stop. Right, go on.
2: There's a voice on the radio, cheerful and bright, greeting us daily from morning's first light. On Marty in the Morning, he has stories to share, with his famous moustache and silver fox hair. The voice of Eurovision, the highs and the lows, the sequence, the glitter, the spectacle.

0: spectacular shows. From Dublin to Malmo, from Riga to Rome, Marty's brought the coverage into our home. But amidst all the glamour, the lights and the fame, let's mention the washing powder. What was the brand name? With a twinkle and smile and a moustache so grand, Marty knocked on front doors throughout the land. All the career big moments, the years on the air, a broadcaster beloved and beyond compare. And now there's an honour for a man that's first rate in the Imro Hall of Fame among Ireland's radio greats.
1: Woo! Oh, for heaven's sake.
0: Isn't it fabulous?
1: Oh, God, you remember the Daz ads.
0: Yes, when you were knocking on the doors. Yeah. Isn't that lovely?
1: Oh, that's gorgeous. He's a gentle soul. That's very kind.
0: Fair
1: Thank
0: play.
1: You for reading that out now. You're very...
0: And it's kind of like a, this is your life, because he's remembered all the moments, the Daz ads. And
1: I know, yeah. I keep pinching myself to see I'm still alive. The other way. Have I passed? No, thank God. Yeah, very good. Thanks a million for that. That was very nice.
0: Gurmahagat and Gurmahagat Francis.
1: Slán to you later. Cheers. Thanks a million. Oh, people are so many lovely messages this morning, and thank you so much. It's been great. But like, it's me, yeah, but it's Ian and Michael as well, and Sinead, our little team. But thank you so much.

his duets album, Van Morrison and late Natalie Cole. These are the days for the happy couple. Con and Ruth getting married in Rome on Friday. So wishing you the very best, which is lovely. Very good. Now, Robert Brown's on from Rockcorry in County Monaghan. Nice to have you with us this morning. And thank you for the sunshine. Not at all. Eleanor, thank you for saying it. Thousand thanks. Daz indeed. We were eating Daz for a while, the Daz ads. But knocking the door, they're standing there with your box of Daz. As we always say here, as you know, there are other washing powders. But no one else rang. God bless Daz, I say. Now, 8:25, the great Earl Clug. It's his birthday this morning. I love this. Good time, Charlie.

0: Oh, I love it. Good Time Charlie's Got the Blues. Music from Earl Klug, our birthday boy today. What about that snippet of music you played about 20 minutes ago? The funky one, Mart. Look, about the gym. But from the 80s, with a girl saying, up and down, up and down. I'm an 80s boy and love the sound. Scouring the internet. Well, scouring no more. Shape Up and Dance with Felicity Kendall. Alex sent us that on vinyl a long time ago, and we always keep it handy for a bit of exercise. Shape Up and Dance with Felicity Kendall. Rhythm and Movement, by all accounts. There you are. So I'm glad... Glad I was able to help you with that vital piece of musical history, in fairness. RTÉ Lyric FM, Marty the Morning, it's 8:30. Time to get the latest news now with Kate Cowan. Kate, good morning.
1: Good morning, Marty. Two people who handled protected disclosures made by whistleblowers in An Garda Síochána have themselves blown the whistle. They allege that reforms put in place to protect those who speak out within the force have been undermined by senior management. They're among four Garda whistleblowers speaking publicly for the first time in an RTÉ Investigates programme, which will be broadcast after the 9 o'clock news on RTÉ One television tonight. Rita O'Reilly reports.
2: Two of the individuals at the centre of this investigation worked with the Garda Protected Disclosures Office, which was established in 2017 as part of reforms introduced to protect whistleblowers following a series of policing scandals, including the treatment of whistleblower Sergeant Maurice McCabe. Among them is Dr. Donal Corcoran, who was the permanently assigned staff member to the original office. He is a serving plainclothes Garda with more than 25 years' service. But in August 2024, he made a protected disclosure himself. And 2 months later, he was told that a new office would be set up by January 25 and there was no place for him in it.
1: Construction of the Metrolink for Dublin is to be raised at a cabinet meeting later. The cost of building it is expected to be significantly higher than the estimate of €9.5 billion placed on the development 4 years ago. Since then, construction costs have soared. If ministers approve the spend, construction work could begin next year. The European Commission President Ursula von der Leyen is delivering her State of the Union speech in Strasbourg. President von der Leyen said that the State of the Union is the strongest but also in the most precarious state that it's ever been, and that kickstarting the Union's economy is one of the most important priorities facing it. She also said the EU needs to double down on its renewable energies, cut its fossil fuel import bill, and make Europe's future electric. Ed Sheeran's support acts have quit his US tour after the rapper Macklemore was dropped from the lineup for making pro-Palestinian remarks on stage. Among them were Bioga, an Irish band who performed with Ed Sheeran every night, and Irish singer-songwriter Aaron Rowe. Irish-American solo act Phineas said artists must not be silenced when they speak up for the oppressed. Ed Sheeran said that Macklemore's removal from the tour was not his decision, but the promoter's.
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1: Today will be fresh with sunny spells and showers, some of which will be heavy. Top temperatures 14 to 19 degrees. And that's all for now. We'll have news again in an hour.
0: All right, Kate, thank you so much. Now it's 8:33.
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0: Let's talk of whistleblowers in the news this morning. Anthony's on form. He says PE teachers are underqualified, according to one whistleblower.

great B.B. King, and the thrill is gone. Oh, B.B. King, it's his birthday today. I've a pair of drumsticks from the B.B. King restaurant. No idea why I bought them. Anyway, I went to see him years ago, and even just to be in the room at the National Stadium when he played that, it was just so special. Oh, I tell you. Anyway, he's quite something. Matt, yes? I got a bit confused there when they said they used to go door-to-door hawking bags of white powder. I assumed something completely different. I'm easily confused at my age. Congrats on the well-deserved award. That's Shane. No, it was Daz, washing up liquid. Good man. Washing powder, not washing up liquid, washing powder. if my mind is going now. But anyway, it takes me back. It takes me back a ways. Very grateful for it for some time, I can tell you. That's funny. That's just funny. Anyway, thank you for all the messages this morning. You're very good. The musically speaking that we have for you this morning, which I want to play. Where did I put it? Oh, yes, it is it's Falcon Crest. That's what it was with the shoulders, you see. Have a listen to it, and you'll say, ah, yes, I remember it now.

Da, da, da. Okay, that's the end of that. And tombola time. Let's see who we have. Let's see who we have this morning. Had to think, got a bit mixed up with Dynasty. But no, it's Falconcrest. Ronald Reagan's wife. That's right. As the matriarch. Mary Dolan says that in County Longford. Well done, Mary Dolan, in County Longford. You shall have Ella Langley in your collection very shortly, and a March in the Morning Moustache as well, because that's what we're giving away this week, the album Dandelion. I played a track from it earlier on. Did you? Did you play the other one? I am now. 8:44, she's choosing texts.

0: Costino, the Bulgarians, and their symphony orchestra. Donna Sweeney here. Good morning to you, Donna. Nice to have you with us. Congratulations, Martin, winning the Nobel Peace Prize. God help you if the big man of Washington hears about it. Well done, the legend. Thank you for that. No, it's perfectly fine. Thanks a thousand for that. You're very good. And Dominic O'Keefe in the news. Nice to have you with us as well. We have a guest coming in to talk to us this morning, which is very nice. Meantime, 8:51 at this stage.
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0: Which is a very good idea. Now, let's say good morning again to Sinead. Welcome to your heart.
2: Good morning and thank you.
0: Thank you. That's the best way now. How are you?
2: Well, people won't be thanking the traffic because it's busy out there, and I'll start off.
0: The bearer of bad news.
2: Yeah, okay. In Cork, there's a 3 kilometre long queue on the N25 westbound now approaching the Lakeview roundabout. It's busy as well in Cork on the North Ring Road eastbound from Ballinderry Park towards Tinker's Cross, and on Summerhill North in the direction of the city between St Luke's Cross and the McCurtain Street Junction. In Dublin, heavy on the Stillorgan Road inbound from the Newtown Park Avenue junction to Foster Avenue, and then again between Nutley Lane and the Donnybrook Road junction with the Marlborough Road. Same story on the Drummartin Link Road northbound. There are delays there between the M50 and the Upper Kilmacud Road junction. Also on the North Quays between the Parkgate Street junction and Church Street. In Limerick, there are delays on the Condell Road inbound between Barrington's Pier and Green Park roundabout. Same story on the Ennis Road inbound there between Lansdowne Park and Sarsfield Bridge. There's a build-up on Bohun na Drab, that's in Galway, in the westbound direction between the Old Dublin Road junction and the Monavay Road junction, and slow also in Galway on the Old Dublin Road from Bohun na Drab towards the Ross Hill Road junction. And that's the latest traffic and travel news.
0: Not a lot of laughs in there.
2: No, certainly not. No. A lot of crosses.
0: Absolutely.
2: We have Tinker's Cross and St Luke's Cross. They're everybody. All upset.
0: Oh, yeah. Well, look, it's that sort of a morning. Listen, I'll talk to you in a bit.
2: Okay, for sure. Slán.
0: Now, 8:53, Dominic O'Keefe lives in Maynooth. He says, I live in a bungalow. Every time I try to go upstairs, I keep hitting my head off the ceiling. Right.
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0: Now we want to talk about things common. Common? Yes, indeed. Irish National Opera presenting Bizet's Carmen at the Bord Gáis from the 2nd to the 7th of November. That's when it's on. Isn't Eva Sullivan in that? I think you'll find she is.

0: Sasha, that's grand now. That's Carmen, the suite, the Royal Philharmonic Orchestra. That's enough about them. I have a certain person called Niamh Sullivan with me this morning. Niamh, good morning.
1: Good morning, Marty.
0: Carmen.
1: Carmen,
0: how are you? So are you looking forward to this? Carmen at the Bord Gáis from the 2nd to the 7th of November. That's a big deal.
1: I mean, I've known about this now for about 3 years. And yeah. Like, you know, when you sign contracts so far in advance, you think, oh, you know, it's so long away.
0: That's right.
1: And now it's here and it's at home and it's like one of my favourite roles and singing on stage with all my pals. It's going to be very fun. Yeah.
0: It's a favourite role, it takes on an extra significance, doesn't it? Because it's not just another opera, if you know what I mean by that. If it's a favourite, it's kind of, you're anxious.
1: Absolutely, and it's so many people in the audience's favourite yes. as well, you know.
0: Yeah. Well, it's a huge role, it's a very big role.
1: Yeah, absolutely.
0: Like Carmen is, like, talk about a central character in an opera. Like, it's, you know.
1: I mean, there's not many that beat her, really, you know. Like, yeah. Ronnie, my teacher, used to always say to me, you know, if you sing Carmen, you'll never sing anything else. And she was like, and Carmen is the graveyard for all mezzos, meaning, like, you know, you'll get nothing else to sing and you'll die singing it if you start singing it.
0: Yes,
1: and
0: yes,
1: she's
0: yes.
1: right, because you know, yeah. like, it's just so popular that it's on everywhere.
0: Have you performed it before?
1: Yes. But this will be my first time doing the full French Carmen. So I did the Tragedy of Carmen, which is the kind of reduced version, twice.
0: Okay.
1: In Buxton, and I did it in Cork. And then I did the full Carmen at English National Opera in September last year, but that was, of course, in English. So this is my first time doing the full thing in French. So
0: right, so it's going to be quite.
1: Yeah.
0: And it's INO, so like it'll be the full production, the full thing.
1: Absolutely.
0: People love it. I've seen it a number of times. I've saw it in the past. I saw it in Verona, and I saw it here.
1: Yeah.
0: It is one of those operas where you forget the fact sometimes that you know so much of it.
1: Absolutely. It's tune after tune. People say, oh, is that the one with da, da, da, da? And it is. And then there's another one, you know, and there's another one. And, you know, the story as well, it's like, it doesn't feel mad operatic. I mean, some of it does, you know, but like there's such, like, it's, you can feel, I think people can go away thinking, oh, I see myself in Carmen a little bit, you know.
0: I think so, yes.
1: And that's what I try to do when I sing the role, is try to make her kind of as real as possible and not.
0: Speaking of being real as possible, will you be a blonde Carmen?
1: I don't know yet.
0: I
1: remember. Well, now that the poster is out and I'm blonde, I'm hoping I can convince them.
0: I understand,
1: but I've seen blonde Carmens, you know, so. Like,
0: well, I have too. That's why I bring it up. Because people assume she's
1: she's dark hair or whatever.
0: That's right.
1: But,
0: and it's a playful role. It's like, it gives you so many. Like, there's so many. Acting.
1: Yeah, and that's the whole thing. And that was another thing Ronnie used to say to me. It's not. It's more an acting role than a singing role. Of course, you're singing the whole night, but you know, the thing that can separate you from another Carmen is how you play it, how you act it, because it's so, so easy to get stuck in that kind of stereotypical, seductive, bold, sexy Carmen, you know?
0: I know.
1: When there's actually just so much more to her. And
0: that's huge.
1: And that's what's interesting, and that's what I find interesting.
0: Yeah, no, it's going to be an absolute killer.
1: Yeah.
0: Now, I just want to give people a little flavour of you for a second, because we don't have you singing Carmen.
1: Oh, do you not?
0: No, we do have you singing The Lark of the Clear Air.
1: Okay, well, but something close.
0: That'll do.

0: You're awful good, really, aren't you? That's that's Niamh with Gary Beecher on the piano live at the Wigmore Hall from 2024. That's pretty gorgeous.
1: Yeah, God, I that gives me shivers because that was my debut recital at the Wigmore Hall, and I didn't relax for about 7 songs, I'd say, and that was like the third or something.
0: Yeah, Well, I mean, I think the nervousness is good.
1: Yeah,
0: I really do.
1: I mean, it's always good nerves.
0: You know, I think it's healthy because you're on your toes, you're ready for action.
1: Absolutely.
0: And I think it's a much better way to
1: be. I get more nervous when I'm not nervous, actually, in a way,
0: I'd
1: be kind of more kind of what's, you know, the nerves. But yeah, the nerves never stop.
0: Right. Have you started rehearsals for this yet, by the way?
1: No, Monday week, so the 28th we start.
0: That's very tight.
1: Yeah, I know. And I'm on my holidays. I've had a month off, which I haven't had for about 3 years, I'd say.
0: Yeah.
1: And I'm kind of still in holiday mode. I can't imagine myself getting up at kind of 7:30 every morning now for the next 6 weeks for rehearsals.
0: Well, yeah, we're going to have to. I'm trying to figure this out. You, where are you based now?
1: So I'm based in Dublin, Marty, but I'm mostly in London.
0: Because you worked with the BBC and stuff as well.
1: Yeah, so that kind of set me off.
0: So it's yes, you live here, but in fact, you're over all the time to the UK.
1: Yeah, so like when I

0: I did the BBC New Generation scheme for yes. 2 years, ended last December. And that kind of, yeah, started my career in the UK, you could say. And since then, have like most of my work is the Covent Garden, English National Opera, Garsington now I have a new relationship with, and like lots of recitals and have a lot of kind of, yeah, relationships with pianists in London and stuff.
1: Fantastic.
0: So it's great because there's just so much happening there.
1: Yeah, but also, know? Yeah, but also you have to be, with respect, you have to be a certain standard to be able to get the gigs. Let's not fool ourselves. Well, you have to be, well, you have to. Yeah. And plus, word of mouth is very important. And then you get someone says, "Oh, do you know who's really good?" And so other doors open.
0: Yeah.
1: Like for, you're off to is it Brussels you're off to?
0: Brussels, yeah. So actually, it was the casting director from Brussels, the La Monet Opera House, came to see Carmen when I did that English National Opera last year.
1: Yeah.
0: And obviously, like opera houses cast so far in advance. But he was very happy and said, "Oh, look, we're doing Cavalier Rusticana. Will you do Lola?" Which is like a much smaller role than Carmen, but very exciting. It's one of my favourite operas, actually.
1: Yeah, it's beautiful.
0: And so I'm going to do Lola there in Brussels.
1: That's great.
0: February, March, and before that, I'm in Geneva doing Handel, Theodora, the role of Irene in Theodora. So I'm away really. Like once I finish Carmen, I'm away for kind of.
1: Months.
0: 5 months, yeah. And then I go on a tour actually with Peter Whelan and his ensemble in Norway, his wind ensemble. So that's straight after the Brussels, and then I'm in Garsington next summer. So I'm kind of away for 8 months.
1: That is fantastic. So people better go to the Borg Arch and see you now.
0: Yeah.
1: While they have a chance to catch you. Are you on? It's five performances?
0: Four shows.
1: Yeah.
0: And there's two back to back at the end. So there's the second, the fourth, the sixth, and the seventh.
1: Okay.
0: Yeah.
1: When and now you've got a Brazilian tenor,
0: yes,
1: who's in
0: Attila.
1: Attila Ayan, yeah, who apparently is fantastic
0: and a bit of a
1: Plácido Domingo, I'm told.
0: He is brilliant, yeah.
1: And there's also an Australian soprano in there as well.
0: Yes,
1: Bea Stacey.
0: And so it's kind of like so many of the other roles, Mercedes Frasquita, Morales, Sonny Gar, like all my friends, right?
1: So
0: John Malloy, Sean Boylan,
1: isn't that great?
0: Dave Phoenix, Anna Helena McLaughlin. Yeah. It's going to be like, we're going to get no work done.
1: For me, Carmen can be a lot of fun, you know, as a piece of theatre,
0: sure.
1: Apart from anything else.
0: Yeah.
1: It's a great watch.
0: It is.
1: That's lovely that you're kind of reuniting with people.
0: Yeah, I mean, it's literally, whenever I sing with INO, it's just working with friends, which never ever feels like work.
1: Well, that's
0: end.
1: Yeah, yeah.
0: You know,
1: and
0: I mean, so.
1: and the other thing too about this is like the INO are so good at what they do.
0: Oh,
1: you know?
0: and like, you know, having all these Irish singers, like giving us all these opportunities, it's really.
1: How's Fergus getting on? Fergus Shield, the conductor, the well-known conductor.
0: I have Fergus to thank for so much. So,
1: he's fantastic.
0: Yeah. I mean, he set me off really on, like, you know, gave me all these opportunities at the beginning that.
1: Sure.
0: Set me on the road, you know. So,
1: yeah.
0: And I started with Kate Pinkerton in Madame Butterfly, which is a small role with him, and then I did The Ugly Sister in Cinderella with him, and then I did the smaller role in Carmen Mercedes. Then I did a Vivaldi opera. I did Werther. Like he started me from the beginning and kind of brought me up now.
1: That's fantastic,
0: Carmen. So.
1: But you see, it's a bit. It's kind of mentoring in its own, you know. And I think that's the lovely thing. That, you know, you have that.
0: Sure, at home, you know.
1: I'm delighted you're here on the anniversary of, it's Maria Callas's anniversary.
0: Wow,
1: this morning.
0: Yeah.
1: 40, what did we say, 40, wow. 1977, 40 something, 49, 49 years, the 49 years, 70, yeah, 49, yeah. Yeah, 1977,
0: oh, wow.
1: Today.
0: And she sang Carmen as
1: And she sang Carmen.
0: Yeah.
1: Not only did she sing Carmen, but here she is singing
0: here
1: Carmen.
0: She is.
1: I'd shock you now, lad.

0: there's Maria Callas. Awful good, wasn't she?
1: she was grand.
0: Now, we just need to get just grand. Maria, who? Yeah. George B.S.A., of course, just to say, that is Habanera. You've recorded this as well. I did.
2: I did a concert with the BBC Wales 2 years ago and did it with with them. And then I recorded it in a live recital recording as well. So I have...
0: Yeah.
2: Versions of it, yeah. So.
0: Well, it's good that you, because we look forward to hearing it.
2: Absolutely, yeah.
0: Listen to me, have you downtime? Like, with all that you're doing and the travel and living the life and trying to have a normal life as well, which is, I suspect, fairly difficult. Like, is there downtime? Is there going to the pictures? Do you know that, Greg?
2: And I love going to the pictures. Yeah. But yeah, I mean, yes. Like, it's so important for us to take breaks, you know, and I always tell myself, at the start of every season, I'm going to take more of a break, you know, the following season.
0: But then you miss opportunities, I suppose.
2: You do, and like, you kind of, you know, it's only been in the last kind of 2 years that I feel that I can actually say, no, I don't need to do that, or, you know, like, but before that, you know, you have to do I've been doing it now professionally kind of 10 years, and the first seven, like, you just have to do everything you're given, you know? And now, I'm at a stage, luckily, where I'm able to pick and choose a little bit more, which is great, but I'm still, this was my first month off in about 3 years, so.
0: That's just crazy.
2: And you know, coming up next August, I've no break, so it kind of goes into the next season.
0: Said to me while we were listening to Maria Callas something about the Ulster Orchestra you're doing some work with.
2: Yeah, so I'm doing Nuit d'été with the Ulster Orchestra at Berlioz in after Carmen, so November 20th.
0: Do you see what I mean?
2: In Ulster Hall, so
0: mention Brussels, not to mention Geneva. Not to mention, you know.
2: I know, I'm going, like, such varied repertoire, which I really love to, you know, I don't really like to get stuck in one kind of genre, so.
0: That's very clever.
2: I like to kind of do...
0: Yeah, to mix, it up.
2: Yeah,
0: which is much better. And this production that's going to be at the Borgosh, is it

0: The full frock, it's the full
1: regalia. We won't have any horses like in Verona, but...
0: No, but we're close to it. But that's... you see, the thing about this too is, like, you can't compare it with Verona because it's just not possible.
1: It's not.
0: Because apart from anything else, it's the size of a car park.
1: It is.
0: Do you know?
1: No, this production is... so beautiful. I was in it when they did it 3 years ago. I was Mercedes, so Carmen's sidekick.
0: Yes.
1: And it is vibrant. It's like so colourful. There's dancing. There's, you know, you get everything that you expect from Carmen in it.
0: Yes.
1: And of course, all the tunes. And yeah, it's going to be an amazing
0: show. It's going to be fantastic.
1: Yeah.
0: I'd be dying to see whether you're blonde or not.
1: Hopefully.
0: The other thing about it is you've got a full orchestra. I think that's very important.
1: Yes.
0: You know, you've got an orchestra, you've got a chorus. So in other words, when you get the full immersion into this, as opposed to it being piecemeal.
1: Yeah, like I said, I've done Carmen twice as the tragedy of Carmen, the Peter Brook version, which is like, you know, it's nice as in it's like, you know, accessible and that it's just the tunes after, like it's just the highlights of Carmen basically, but you've no chorus and you've no orchestra, so
0: yeah, and
1: you miss that.
0: I think if you're going to do it,
1: and yeah, we'll have that at the Roy Gott.
0: That'll be quite something.
1: Yeah.
0: I love the line as part of the promotional by Carmen, a lot more than sex and roses.
1: Yeah. Well, I never heard that before.
0: That came from Borgosh. But they're absolutely right, because she is a sensual woman, but there's a lot more going on, and that's
1: the story
0: of it there. You know,
1: absolutely.
0: I mean, you think of the Toreador song, all these great moments.
1: Yeah.
0: That just light up the,
1: I know,
0: the room,
1: and like, you know? Even more than that, you'd kind of like, even the overture, people know and they don't realize, you know, and it starts with this big dun, dun, dun, dun,
0: dun,
1: you
0: right.
1: like earlier that you played.
0: Yeah,
1: it's just from the get go, it's like captivating,
0: it's,
1: you know,
0: very
1: what I mean?
0: Exciting.
1: And then until the very end,
0: she haven't a minute, you couldn't even fit in Wexford.
1: I did love Wexford, I did it for 3 years.
0: You did, you loved it,
1: but I did. Oh my god, it's just the best fun ever.
0: It's great fun,
1: no work done, and in Simon's every night.
0: No, but Wexford is fantastic, and we'll be there again, please God, this year with lovely Rosetta and all the gang. And they're just, it's just the eagerness to do what they do.
1: And to do, you know, these unknown works that people don't know, and to kind of, yeah, like, you know, to like in such a beautiful house and with such talent.
0: It's fantastic.
1: Oh my gosh,
0: it really is. Yeah. Will you ever return to it, I wonder?
1: I hope so. I mean, Rosetta asked me again last year about something, but it's just, it's like, I'd love to, like, a recital there or something, you know, if it's like a shorter period, maybe.
0: Yeah, it'd be nice, wouldn't it?
1: But I'm very happily sing down there when I'm asked.
0: Yeah, of course. Well, you're probably going to be available around, 2032, maybe.
1: Sure, look, we'll see now. I'll check the diary.
0: Well, I've got to say again, well done, congratulations.
1: Thanks.
0: In advance, it's the INO, and it is Carmen at the Borgosh, that beautiful theatre that's very close to our hearts.
1: Absolutely,
0: it was really funny. We had our shows last weekend, and you stand on the stage when there's nobody in the room, and it's quite something to look out at 4 o'clock in the afternoon, for example, and there's nobody there, and you're just looking at emptiness.
1: Completely different.
0: All
1: feeling.
0: These beautiful. I even took a picture of the theatre just to see it, but
1: did
0: nothing.
1: You?
0: I did something about
1: it's
0: it.
1: It's like it's such an amazing space, like you know, for. Like, obviously, it's not like an opera house, but it's for opera. I mean, it's just like with the crowds
0: and
1: the fact that it's so big, you know, it is so exciting to see such like a full house there.
0: Would the whole family be there?
1: Oh, shit, there's buses coming up from Cork. They're all coming up,
0: Of course
1: They're all coming up.
0: Well, listen, good luck with it. Thanks for coming in this morning. It's the INO Irish National Opera, Borgosh, NG Theatre. It is Carmen. It is Monday the 2nd, Wednesday the 4th, Friday the 6th, and Saturday the 7th of November. Is it a 7:30 or is it an 8 o'clock?
1: It's a half seven.
0: That's the new 8 o'clock.
1: That's the new, which I love as a performer.
0: Oh, I think it's brilliant.
1: Yeah.
0: Well, now, Carmen is long. We have to remind
1: it is long.
0: People
1: it's be probably 7:30 to 10:30 or 11:00.
0: Yeah. But the 7:30 makes total sense.
1: It does. For
0: it's much
1: like
0: better
1: that.
0: For everybody,
1: yeah,
0: you know.
1: Sure.
0: Except for the people who arrive at 8:10, which is not always ideal.
1: Yeah.
0: Keep the faith. Talk to you again.
1: Exactly.
0: Thanks a lot.
1: Thanks, Martin.
0: That's great. Will you stay where you are just for a second? We have a bit of traffic to deal with.
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0: Sinead, is it yourself?
3: It sure is.
0: It sure is.
3: The final bulletin.
0: Off you go, what do you got?
3: Well, in Wicklow, it's busy on the N11 northbound now between Junction 10 Delgany and Junction 7 Bray South. In Dublin, there's a queue on both sides of the Finglas Road approaching the Wellmount Road Junction. We have reports of an incident there. There's a queue on the N7 inbound from Junction 2 Kingswood to a breakdown at Junction 1A Newlands Cross. It's in the left lane there. And we have reports of a collision as well on the M50 northbound at Junction 4 Ballymun. It's in the central median. Elsewhere, it's slow now heading in on the Merrion Road between the Aylesbury Road Junction and Balls Bridge. In Cork, there are delays on the Lower Glanmire Road inbound from the Glanmire Roundabout to the North Ring Road Junction. In Limerick, same story there on the Ballysimon Road inbound from the Garry Glass Roundabout to the Tipperary Roundabout, and on the Childers Road eastbound where there's a queue between Kilmallock Roundabout and the Tipperary Roundabout. And finally, in Offaly, part of the N52 between Tullamore and Birr is closed around Muckla, and that's because of the National Ploughing Championships. And Gordy are urging anyone not attending the event to avoid the area if possible. And that's the latest traffic and travel news.
0: Well, will it be three in a row?
3: I'm afraid not.
0: Oh, look, just what's it? You must be. Are you management?
3: I'm well in with management.
0: Yeah, very
3: we'll
0: well in
3: we'll
0: with
3: put
0: management
3: it like that. Next
0: right.
3: week, though, I'll
0: next
3: be
0: week,
3: back
0: please, God,
3: with bells on.
0: Wink. Keep the faith.
3: You'll hear me coming in the hallway.
0: I will, and thank you for the earlier on, your pet.
3: Fair play to you. Congratulations.
0: Not at all. Take care.
3: Slán.
0: Now, I'm just thinking when Niamh is here, and this isn't her either. Gypsy, you've recorded a Gypsy song as well.
1: I have. I did a concert of kind of Carmen hits, so yeah.
0: Any chance we could have it?
1: Not today, Martin. Next time.
0: Let's have a Gypsy song then. This will be great.

There you go. And well done again to Niamh coming in this morning. She's fantastic. Niamh O'Sullivan, Irish National Opera. It's with the full orchestra and the chorus, the whole bit. Carmen on the 2nd, 4th, 6th and 7th of November at the Bord Gáis Energy Theatre, which will be absolutely lovely. And well done again to Fergus Shiel and all the gang. They are truly fantastic. Mark, in case anyone was interested, this is to do with the Felicity Kendall moment, Keeping Fit, earlier on. The super funky bass line is from one of the songs on that workout album, which I think I'll start using. Rhythm, Movement and Throbbing by Tight Fit, apparently. The one-hit wonder band who did The Lion Sleeps Tonight. Hidden gem uncovered. I'm sure you can sleep tonight now that mystery is solved. That's fantastic. Rhythm, Movement and Throbbing by Tight Fit. There are no words sometimes.

0: how lovely, Petit Voss. That's music from Stephen Coombs. Alexander Glazunov is the composer. Marty Lyric FM, it is Marty the Morning. It's 9:30. Let's get the latest news now with Emma Coonan. Emma, good morning.
1: Thank you, Marty, and good morning from the newsroom. The European Commission President Ursula von der Leyen has invited Canada to be an associate member of the EU. She also said she wanted to raise the EU's relationship with Canada to the highest possible level. President von der Leyen said the presence of the Canadian Prime Minister Mark Carney in the European Parliament for her State of the Union speech this morning was a symbol of the enduring friendship between Canada and the EU.
2: But above all, Europe and Canada believe in democracy. This is not a partnership against anyone else, but for our common strength. In short, we want to bring the relationship with Canada to the highest level possible. So I would like to work on opening the door for Canada to being the first associate member of the European Union.
1: Two people who handled protected disclosures made by Garda whistleblowers have themselves blown the whistle. They allege that reforms put in place to protect those who speak out within the force have been undermined by senior management. They are among four Garda whistleblowers speaking publicly for the first time in an RT Investigates programme which will be broadcast on RT1 television tonight. Construction of the Metrolink for Dublin are to be raised at a cabinet meeting today. The cost of building is expected to be significantly higher than the estimate of €9.5 billion placed on the development 4 years ago. Since then, construction costs have soared. The Minister for Transport, Dara O'Brien, is due to outline how much money will be needed to build Metrolink at a cabinet meeting this morning. If ministers approve the spend, construction work could begin next year.
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1: A mix of cloud and sunshine and just isolated showers. Highs temperatures of 13 to 18 degrees. And that's all from the newsroom for now.
0: Many thanks, Emma. Thank you kindly. Now it is 9:33.
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4: Conor Deneen's been on. He says the urge to play The Lion Sleeps Tonight is just a whim away. Also, Donna's been on. He says, Mart, Donna Sweeney in Limerick, I decided not to go to the ploughing championships this year. I used to love tractors, but not anymore. I'm an ex-tractor fan.

wonderful. With a little luck, music from Mr. Paul McCartney and Wings. Now it's 9:39. Yes, Ronnie Drew, born on this day, 1934, and he's buried in Redford Cemetery in Greystones. This is Val working his linkage. Robert Redford's anniversary is also on this day. It was mad. It was a kind of a strange closing of a circle there. That's quite something. Anyway, so Redford. Well, let's have a bit of Ronnie, actually.

That'd be Babs. Barbra Streisand, the way we were remembering Robert Redford on his anniversary this morning. Mrs. Whelan was very taken with Mr. Redford. You can understand why. 9.45 it is. Marty recommends all this week. It's Driven Snow, the band, and Mother of Christ is the name of their CD, which is very fine. And just gorgeous sound. Just gorgeous sound. This is a song called I Wasn't Looking For You. Before I play it, though, my Kiwi friend here on holidays, says Michael, we're listening to you as we're cruising around West Cork's Wild Atlantic Way. Todd, have you any split ends with you? It'll be time to go to the barbers. Split ends, great. That's a Tipperdean combo. I think you'll find we have it all here. You know, let me have a little look and see what we can find. Leave it with me. Now, what was I going to say to you? Oh yeah, here it is. Driven Snow. Let me see if the split ends turn out then. A barber's nightmare.

there you go. That's Driven Snow. Driven Snow. And I wasn't looking for you. Nice message, Shawnee Lydon. Good morning. He says, a heartfelt congratulations on the old award. Thank you. I listened to your lovely interview with Niall Breslin yesterday. His description of working on the bog as a young lad was great. By sheer coincidence, I was working on our bog in the mountains of Mayo in 1979 on the day that RT Radio 2 began. That is mad. And I listened to the Cropper DJs game.

And because he kind of announced the arrival of it, if you follow. Anyway, just rambling. Shawnee, that's your fault. Not mine, that's your fault, by the way, but thanks so much. Now, for the lads who were on the Wild Atlantic Way, the Antipodean duo, here's this message to my girl.

0: gosh, I haven't had that for years. Message to my girl, music from Split Enz. I know. Thank you. By the way, just a quick mention for the John McCormack Society, because the Pro-Cathedral is probably not currently closed for a two-year period. They have a mass organised to commemorate John McCormack today. Next Sunday at 12:30, White Forest Street Church, just to let you know. There's a car park at the rear of the church, free. Anyway, just to let you know, congratulations on the car park. White Forest Street Church this Sunday, 12:30 for Mass, to remember the count. It'll be played a couple of times this morning.
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1: That's it, we can do no more. Thank you for all the lovely messages this morning. You are kindness itself, personified indeed. We leave you, we remembered John McCormack this morning and also Maria Callas on her anniversary, so I think Miss Callas could take us home this morning. Mind yourselves, keep the faith, and we shall talk to you again on the morrow. If we're let in, there's always a chance. Take care.

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2: Very good morning to you. Leonard Bernstein's music to begin.

That's the overture to Candide, the stage work based on Voltaire's work originally. That was Leonard Bernstein who collaborated in the making of that. The music of his, of course, the overture to Candide was played by the London Symphony Orchestra with the composer himself conducting. Good morning to you. Here we are, middle of the week. And the music is going to come thick and fast for you this morning, right through till 1 o'clock today. I've got some brilliant pieces to come in the first hour, including Beethoven, Georges Enescu, Jacques Offenbach, and plenty more. Film music going right back to 1939, and music by Eric Korngold from the movie The Private Lives of Elizabeth and Essex. A historical romantic drama for you this morning. That's at 11, and we continue with Shostakovich at 12 in Five of a Kind. All sounds great. Here's Chopin's music, one of the waltzes, Opus 69, the

There we go, from Vivaldi's The Four Seasons, that spring, third movement of that particular violin concerto from the set of For La Primavera. That was Joshua Bell on the violin, the Academy of St. Martin in the Fields there as well. And the conductor was John Constable, actually, from the harpsichord. Now then, just before that, we were listening to the Waltz number 1 in A-flat major. That's by Frédéric Chopin from a set of two waltzes, Opus 69. Alice Sarah Ott was at the piano there as well. Nearly 14 minutes past 10. Good morning to you. And we're at 51554. And that's the text number. The email address, as usual, nile.lyricfm@rte.ie. Now we're off to Spain with this piece, Composer Unknown. The romance is played here by guitarist Milos Karadalic alongside the English Chamber Orchestra.

Spanish romance composer unknown, and performed for us there by the guitarist Milos Karadalić, alongside the English Chamber Orchestra, the Chris Hazel arrangement of it. They're very nice too. Paul Watkins was the conductor. 17 minutes past 10. We're heading around Europe at a fast pace here because we're off to Romania next. Composer from there, George Enescu, bringing us all the colour of his homeland in this piece, the Romanian Rhapsody No. 1, played here by the London Symphony Orchestra.

0: Oh, the fantastic sound of the Romanian Rhapsody No. 1 by the Romanian composer George Enescu. That was played for us by the London Symphony Orchestra, a recording conducted by Andre Previn. Here on Lyric, where it's just coming up to 10:30, an overture by Jacques Offenbach from La Belle Hélène is on the way. There's some choral music too, and part of the Mendelssohn Piano Concerto No. 1. All these after the break.
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The prelude to A Tale from Antiquity, told in the distinctive Jacques Offenbach opera bouffe style, La Belle Hélène. And that was the overture played by the BBC Philharmonic with Jan-Pascal Tortelier conducting. Here on RTE Lyric FM, where it's now 20 minutes to 11. And it's film music by Eric Korngold, going right back some time to 1939, a movie called The Private Lives of Elizabeth and Essex. Music from that coming up this morning in Sounds on Screen. A reminder that the Luminosa String Quartet will be having a concert entitled Dreacht 2, The Alchemy of Music. That's happening on Thursday, 24th of September, 7:30, St. Nicholas Collegiate Church in Galway City. Christopher George conducting, playing Mozart's Divertimento in B-flat, and lots more besides, including the J.S. Bach Concerto for Three Violins in D and Shostakovich's Chamber Symphony in C minor. Sounds great. Tickets for that one. 35 for premium, 30 concession, 27 for general, and there's a €22 ticket as well. You can have a look at eventbrite.ie for more details. The Luminosa String Quartet in concert in Galway, Thursday, 24th of September. Some choral music by Anne Lovett next. Here's the sound of the group Voces 8.

And that's from the Piano Concerto No. 1 in G minor, the last movement presto. It's the work there of Felix Mendelssohn. Jan Lisiecki was the soloist with the Orpheus Chamber Orchestra. And just before that, we were listening to a really lovely piece by Anne Lovett, composer, and Voces 8, the ensemble, performing a piece called Infinity. And that's taken from an album from Voces 8, also called Infinity. Now, almost 7 minutes to 11, I mentioned that movie music coming up, classic stuff from Eric Korngold way back in 1939, some of his music from the private lives of Elizabeth and Essex. But first, here's part of the Symphonie Fantastique, I should say, French, not Spanish, in this instance, it's by Berlioz and the Berlin Philharmonic Orchestra, with Simon Rattle is playing the second movement.

0: from the Symphonie Fantastique, the second movement, A Ball, that's by Berlioz and played by the Berlin Philharmonic Orchestra, Simon Rattle conducting. We're off to the movies in just a moment with Sounds on Screen.
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0: Very good morning to you. Let's do Sounds on Screen then for this Wednesday morning and go right back in time. 1939, historical romantic drama film called The Private Lives of Elizabeth and Essex was the movie, which starred Bette Davis and Errol Flynn and Olivia de Havilland, some big, big stars of the time. And the music for the movie written by Eric Korngold.

John Wilson conducting the Symphony of London from an album called Hollywood Soundstage. Music from that golden era of Hollywood movies. And that was the music there of the composer Eric Korngold from a 1939 historical drama, The Private Lives of Elizabeth and Essex. We heard the overture from that score. That's our choice this morning in Sounds on Screen here on RTE Lyric FM, weekday mornings at 11 o'clock or thereabouts. Music from TV, film and gaming soundtracks for you to enjoy. Another one coming up tomorrow at the same time, so join me then if you can. Here's a concert overture by Carl Maria von Weber, Invitation to the Dance.

Daniel Hope leading the way on the violin there of that ensemble as we brought you part of the Quartet in G minor there. It's music by Johannes Brahms, and from it we heard the final movement. Just before that, the concert overture Invitation to the Dance by Karl Marie.

Ria Von Baver, which starts with that lovely cello line at the start and at the end as well. It was played by the members of the Berlin Philharmonic Orchestra, and Herbert von Karajan was conducting. On this Wednesday morning, hope you're enjoying the music here on Classical Daytime. Reminded to you, 12 o'clock today, there's more of the great music of Dmitri Shostakovich coming up. We're focusing on his music all this week, 12 midday each day, and another piece of his coming up today at midday. Here is a song from Rome by Bruno Cherubini and Eldor de Lazzaro. It's called Chitarra Romana.

0: a song by Bruno Cherubini and Eldo Di Lazzaro called Chitarra Romana. The old song there was played by the Henry Mancini Orchestra and the brilliant voice, the one and only Luciano Pavarotti, performing there as well, here on RTE Lyric FM.
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0: The superb music there from the Finnish composer Jean Sibelius from his Karelia Suite. The final movement is that march and was played by the Philharmonia Orchestra, and Vladimir Ashkenazy was conducting. It's 25 minutes to midday now.
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glorious final movement of the Max Bruch Violin Concerto, number one in G minor. That's played for us there by Joshua Bell, soloist with the Academy of St. Martin in the Fields here on RTE Lyric FM. Greetings to you. If you've just joined us, it's Niall Carroll here on Classical Daytime till one, and then Liz is along with a fantastic full score for you for this Wednesday. Reminder, there's a lunchtime recital tomorrow at St. Anne's Church on Dawson Street in Dublin, as there usually is. On a Thursday this week, composer, saxophonist and flautist Mia Byrne performing at 20 past one, a recital of fresh sounds, improvisation and music that bridges tradition and contemporary expression. €10 in, 20 past one start for this week's lunchtime recital at St. Anne's Church on Dawson Street in Dublin. Now, Max Greenwood is on the piano with his interpretation of the old Europe song, The Final Countdown.

And that from it is the ballet music number 2 from that suite, which was performed first there by the Hanover band. Roy Goodman was directing. Just before that, we were listening to a song written by Joey Tempest from the group, remember the rock group from the 80s, Europe, The Final Countdown, in a distinctive version there on solo piano by Max Greenwood from his album called Modern Standards. 3 minutes to midday already, which means very shortly I have more from the composer, Dmitri Shostakovich, as we're doing all this week around 12 midday in Five of a Kind. So we'll get to that presently after we hear Arthur Benjamin's Jamaican Rumba.

0: Right, his version of the Australian composer Arthur Benjamin's Jamaican Rumba, as performed there by Anne-Sophie Mutter and Lampart Orchis, was playing the piano. In just a moment, it's more from Shostakovich in Five of a Kind.
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0: 12 midday. Very good afternoon to you. More from Dmitri Shostakovich then in Five of a Kind. Here's the lovely second movement of his second piano concerto in F. The soloist here, Dmitri Alexeyev, and the English Chamber Orchestra.

Which we're playing his music all this week at 12 midday in Five of a Kind. That from 1957, Shostakovich wrote it for the 19th birthday of his son Maxim, celebrated pianist, who premiered that piece in May of 1957 during his graduation concert, if you don't mind, at the Moscow Conservatory. So that's the choice today. From Shostakovich, the Andante, from his second piano concerto. More from the great composer tomorrow again at 12 o'clock in Five of a Kind. This is Beethoven next on Lyric from the Symphony No. 1 in C.

And that's Beethoven's music, the Symphony No. 1 in C, fourth and final movement, the Adagio Allegro, was played by the Orchestre Révolutionnaire et Romantique, and John Elliott Gardiner was conducting. Reminder that Liz Nolan will be here shortly with a fantastic full score, and I'll tell you more, a little more about that shortly, but first we turn to Clara Schumann and part of her Romance for violin and piano, Alina Ibrahimova and Cedric Tiberghien together. And this is the Andante Molto First Movement.

And that's the conclusion of the quintet number 4 in D, known as the Fandango Quintet by Luigi Boccherini, and it gets the nickname from that fourth movement in the style of a fandango, Miloš Karadalić and members of the Arcangelo Ensemble with Jonathan Cohen directing. And just before that, from Clara Schumann's Romance, the first movement, the Andante Molto, that was played for us by Alina Ibrahimova, violin. Cedric Tiburghien was playing the piano. 12:21, where is the time going this Wednesday? Hope you're enjoying our musical mix today as we turn from the guitar to the oboe next, and part of Tommaso Albanoni's Concerto for the Instrument in D, opening movement Allegro, soloist here Stefan Scheele.

from the Oboe Concerto in D by Tommaso Albinoni. Stefan Scili was the soloist there in the first movement, Allegro, with the Stuttgart Chamber Orchestra as well. Liz will be featuring the Solace Quartet today on the full score from a National String Quartet Foundation recording from last spring, playing Maddalena Lombardini, Milo McCarthy, Henry Purcell, Felix Mendelssohn's music, all those with the Solace Quartet on the full score today. Liz here from 1 o'clock.

0: That's by Edward Elgar, the lovely Chanson d'une Nuit there. Nice arrangement too, coming from the Royal Philharmonic Orchestra, led from the violin into an Ave Maria for the group Polyphony. And we'll be hearing too from Tchaikovsky in just a moment.
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5: Coming from Ballyvaughan, say going up the Capenwalla mountain, when you get to the top, you just have this expanse of rock as far as you can see, and it's so quiet up there. All you can hear is the wind. And I remember going up there the first time, I'll never forget it, and the chaos and the bleakness of it, and kind of that's what I kind of look to do in the music. That, and the first time Dennis Liddy gave me a tin whistle in second class and I was trying to blow into it, and being like, what the hell is going on here? It's basically those two things. That's what I do now, in a way.
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Niklaus Arnoncourt was conducting the Royal Concertgebouw Orchestra there in the music of Franz Joseph Haydn, his 100th symphony in G. The military, as it's known, because there's plenty of drums and trumpet calls in there, especially in the second movement and also in the finale, which you just heard, the presto movement as well. Here on RTE Lyric FM, it's Classical Daytime till 1, and then Liz Nolan, as I mentioned, is along with the full score from 1 o'clock till 4, including a performance from the Solace Quartet coming up on the full score today. So join Liz from 1 p.m. And I was asked to mention something else and I nearly forgot, so I'll do it now. This has to do with the group Diva Voce, is the all-female choir celebrating 20 years on the go this year, and they're having a choral celebration in Christchurch Cathedral in Dublin on Saturday, 17th of October, remembering 20 years of music, all the way through from Pablo Casals to Ola Gyalu, gospel and swing and more, with an orchestra conducted by Duncan Brinkenden as well. You can find out more details on their website, divavoces.ie, that's V-O-C-E.

CES for the Voces, divavoces.ie 20th anniversary concert coming up in October at Christ Church Cathedral in Dublin. Now, here's some choral music by Carl Jenkins. This is from Adiemus originally. It's been arranged as an Ave Maria, and it's the group Polyphony with Stephen Layton conducting.

From Tchaikovsky's Fifth Symphony in E minor, that's the third movement, the waltz from it, played by the Philharmonia Orchestra. Riccardo Muti was conducting. And we also heard the Ave Maria. Now, this has been arranged from the Adiemus suite by the composer Carl Jenkins into an Ave Maria from Songs of Sanctuary originally. We heard Polyphony. Stephen Layton was conducting there as well. So we hope you enjoyed those two, with a reminder to you that there will be plenty more to come on The Full Score with Liz Nolan shortly from 1 o'clock today. 12 minutes to 1, though, and here is the Monaghan man making big waves with his own music, which he plays himself on the piano. I'm talking about Jamie Duffy. Here's one of his great pieces called Rising.

That's the the work, really, of Jamie Duffy. He composed that and is playing piano on that recording with Ensemble. That's called Rising from the Monaghan.

0: Sobre las olas, over the waves. It's the tune by the Mexican composer Juventino Rosas, and that was performed first there by the Berlin Symphony Orchestra, and Robert Stolz was conducting. Time to go. Niall Carroll here, back in the morning from 10. Stay with us in Lyric. It's The Full Score with Liz Nolan coming next.
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1: On a bridge of masterworks in live concert recordings, and we made it to Wednesday. I count that as a win. You're with the full score, RTE Lyric FM. Liz Nolan here, and thanks for joining us. I'll start with an ode to that gentle person of the winds, the noble bassoon. Here's Sarah Watts, composer and bassoonist, with her study titled Everything Is Somewhere Else.

Whew, a cool and quirky turn for the double reed aficionado in your life, of whom there are many. Her bassoon showcase, Everything Is Somewhere Else by Sarah Watts, the composer herself starring with the Chamber Ensemble of London. And it kicks off a Wednesday full score here on RTE Lyric FM. Liz Nolan with you for this midweek and an array of masterworks to look forward to. Glad you could sign up. And oh, the music on the way. It's Strings to the Fore in our concert, another from the exceptional lineup of touring chamber recitals from the National String Quartet Foundation. White Hot to Trot Ensemble, the Solace Quartet, perform a really lovely programme, which ends with Mendelssohn's early E-flat quartet from his Opus 12 set. There's a Fantasia, originally for four viols, by Henry Purcell, her Quartet No. 2 by classical maestra Maddalena Lombardini, and by Cork composer Milo McCarthy, his quartet titled Chien Roux. A pleasure in the offing and then some. That's today's full score concert, full of chamber charms. But for now, it just has to be Handel, his Scottish opera Ariodante, where at this point our presumably kilted hero is plunged into full and fearsome woe, convinced that his sweetie Ginevra has been canoodling with another prince. Scherza infida, sings Ariodante, enjoy yourself, O faithless one, in the arms of your lover. Tenor Ian Bostridge.

0: A sprightly take on an air dating from medieval times, the Lamento di Tristano e la Rota, based on a verse which tells the story of Tristan's lament after being separated from his Irish lover Isolde, and it describes a battle known as the Rout. In that arrangement, violinist Daniel Hope with his Zurich Chamber Orchestra, before which bassoon fans, I do hope that you noticed the gorgeous bassoon obbligato snaking its way through the aria Scherza Infida from Handel's Ariodante. I'm really going out on a limb for you bassoon guys today. A lovely recording that, with tenor Ian Bostrich taking a role which is normally for soprano, with the Orchestra of the Age of Enlightenment conducted by Harry Bickett. 19 minutes past one, it's the Full Score this Wednesday here on RTE Lyric FM, with all the best music in the whole wide world. Really should get on an own t-shirt. Liz Nolan with you, should you want to get in touch. 51554 is our text during show hours, or email us anytime. The Full Score at rte.ie. Back briefly with more tales of tragic love from antiquity in the music of Carl Nielsen.
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By Danish great Carl Nielsen, his pastoral scene for orchestra, as he described it, Pan and Syrinx. An evocation of the story from Ovid's Metamorphoses, where the satyr Pan tries to seduce this nymph Syrinx, and, well, he won't take no for an answer. At the water's edge, the girl calls to the river gods for help, and she's transformed into water reeds. And as a consolation prize, Pan cuts the reeds and fashions his panpipes out of them, hence the prevalence of all those lovely wind instruments in Nielsen's scoring. Gorgeous recording too, with the Danish Radio Symphony Orchestra conducted by Herbert Blomstedt, and there's never a dull on the full score, where it's Wednesday Masterworks. Liz Nolan here, glad you can join us. We have such a great concert in store, flying the flag for Ireland with top Irish artistry in our concert slot, one from the National String Quartet Foundation's exemplary programme of touring chamber recitals. It's the Solace Quartet, as they bring us music of classical maestra Maddalena Lombardini in her String Quartet No. 2. There's a work by Cork composer Milo McCarthy, his quartet titled She en Roux, a Purcell Fantasia, and ending with Mendelssohn's E-flat Quartet Opus 12. Just such a treat, and it's in the offing, today's full score concert. But for now, we're going to keep with our windy warblers over to Claude Debussy and another antique setting in his Trois Chansons de Bilitis, Three Songs of Bilitis. Settings of these ersatz verses, supposedly by a courtesan of ancient Greece, yeah right, telling of the stages of her sensual awakening, shall we say. This La Flûte de Pan, as a young shepherd woos the girl with his serenade. Soprano Carolyn Sampson

0: such a plangent sweetness. The first movement of his late flute sonata by Francis Poulenc, arranged for flute and orchestra. We heard Emily Beynon, flautist for the BBC National Orchestra of Wales, conducted by, in fact, by Beynon herself. Before which, flutes to the fore again in the first of the Chansons d'Habilitis of Claude Debussy, La Flûte de Pan, with Carolyn Sampson, beautiful British soprano, and Joseph Middleton, the pianist. It's all here on RTE Lyric FM, the home of great classical music. Liz Nolan with you on the full score, and we're back in just a moment with today's concert.
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It's Liz Nolan here on The Full Score, and a pleasure to have your company. Today's concert brings us four of the best, a posse of Irish string virtuosi who together make up the Solace Quartet. Here, violins Catherine Hanke and Maria Gaynor, viola Kino Dúil and cello Ifinic Acliach embark on a performance as part of their springtime tour with the National String Quartet Foundation. And really, it's a programme of such interest and engagement throughout, culminating in Mendelssohn's E-flat quartet from his early Opus 12 set, the composer's first forays into the genre, and besides that, a homage to antique beauty by Henry Purcell in his Fantasia in F, a recollection of Tudor passion for viol consorts. Cork composer Milo McCarthy brings about a meld of classical and trad worlds in his quartet She on Rue. And to begin, one of the very first female composers to craft for quartet, Maddalena Lombardini and her string quartet number 2. What a woman, what a life. Lombardini was a violin virtuosa of her era at a time when critics opined that the violin, and I quote, requires the more muscular tone of a man than the delicacy of female nerves to accomplish the instrument. I'll give you nerves. Lombardini was a Venetian, snapped up at an early age by one of the great ospedales, these effectual music schools for girls, which trained them up to top professional status. Lombardini proved so exceptional, she was allowed out with a chaperone to attend lessons with the great master of the day, Giuseppe Tartini. Well, age 20, she escaped the ospedale and the expectation that she'd have to sign up as a nun, and she took the only other available route for a young woman back then, namely marriage. He was another Tartini student, Ludovico Siermen, and for a while the couple toured as a violin duo. But Maddalena's solo talents took her to top European stages. In London, she made a sensation, while her opus of works garnered high praise. Leopold Mozart sent a score of a Lombardini violin concerto to his youngster Wolfgang, praising its perfection. Sadly, by her early 30s, in the 1780s, Maddalena was ready to retire. Audience taste had changed. Now it was less about cultured beauty of sound. They wanted violin showcases full of whiz-bang technical effects. However, her repertoire upholds her legacy. For example, in Lombardini's six quartets, which in style harken back to the graceful pleasures of the early classical divertimento and cassation. In two brief movements, we'll hear Maddalena Lombardini's string quartet number 2 in B-flat, as performed here by the Solace Quartet. With the National String Quartet Foundation, it's our full score concert.

Oh, so full of wit, by Maddalena Lombardini. That's her string quartet number 2 in B flat, as performed

from the Real Republic. It's over to Cork composer Milo McCarthy and his 2025 quartet titled She an Rú. The title is the Irish name for Newgrange, that great Neolithic burial site in County Meath, which, of course, on each winter solstice, admits a beam of light from the rising sun directly into the heart of its cold watch. Milo explains, the sound world that inspired this quartet is that of Irish prehistory, of epic poetry and folklore, of high kings and witches and vast fields of gold. Designed to be played in a folk-like lightness, this quartet brings together the strains and style of Irish trad and encases them broadly within a Western classical format. In one movement, the quartet moves through four unofficial sections in the manner of a symphony or sonata form, beginning with an exposition, an introduction of the themes, then a scherzo-like progress, developing the themes. A slow section introduces a cantabile or a singing theme. And finally, you've got the recapitulation, this bringing together of all the ideas and a flamboyant trad cadenza to sign off. By Milo McCarthy, his string quartet She an Rú, as performed here by the Solace Quartet with the National String Quartet Foundation, our full score concert.

0: by Irish composer Milo McCarthy. His 2025 work, his quartet She on Rue, as performed by the Solace Quartet in that terrific performance. Violins Catherine Hanke and Maria Gaynor, Kian O'Doole viola and Ifnik Akliach cellist. As part of their springtime tour with the National String Quartet Foundation, and we're proud to fly the flag for top Irish artistry here on the Full Score RTE Lyric FM. With the time approaching 9 minutes past two, and actually word to the wise that the latest National String Quartet Foundation tour is kicking off this very evening with the acclaimed Cantos Quartet, a newly formed group of four exceptional Irish players. They have a smashing programme which they're bringing tonight to Listowel, Tullamore tomorrow, then Thurles, Mallow, Ballina and Monaghan. Beethoven's Quartet Opus 18 number 6, the last of his early outing in quartet form, by American composer Caroline Shaw, her work Blueprint, Irish composer Swan Hennessy, his string quartet number 2, and ending with Moravian Leos Janacek, his string quartet number 1, known as the Kreutzer Sonata. Sarah Sue, Hugh Murray, Alexandros Kustas and Aoife Burke, the Cantos Quartet, performing tonight in Listowel at the St. John's Theatre and Arts Centre, and then touring the country. For more, check out their website, nsqf.ie, acronym for National String Quartet Foundation. Tickets, info, all the rest, nsqf.ie. 10 minutes past two this Wednesday. We're back in just a moment with the second part of today's Full Score Concert.
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12: Friday, October 9th at the National Concert Hall with National Symphony Orchestra Ireland and its artistic partner, the Olivier Award-winning conductor Peter Whelan. 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Mozart's Piano Concerto No. 17 with Jonathan Biss. 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Mozart's Jupiter Symphony and Haydn's Philosopher Symphony. 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
0: With all the best music all the time. Not that we like to boast. It is indeed a Wednesday Full Score. Let's get back to today's concert. From the National String Quartet Foundation's stable of touring recitals, the fabulous Solace Quartet. And it's a meeting of youth and antiquity for the next work in this programme, as we hear from Restoration composer Henry Purcell, and one of 15 or so fantasias that he crafted at the ripe old age of 21 or so. Young in years, Purcell was already top dog in English music circles, having become master of violins at the royal court when he was just 18, and a couple of years later appointed organist at Westminster Abbey. But not one to sit on his laurels, Purcell evidently continued music studies for his own pleasure, namely in these fantasias and in nomines for viol consort. The larger genre of viol fantasias dated back to the Elizabethan era. As the title indicates,

These were free-form extrapolations of ideas based on the conceit of spontaneous thought and inspiration. In fact, fantasias were highly wrought and complex works with scope for counterpoint, interplay between parts, and also play with harmonic effects of dissonance and chromaticism. Purcell's fantasias were most likely never performed during his lifetime, and really they only resurfaced in the 20th century. Music created for the pure love of the art. We'll hear for Purcell's Fantasia in F for four viols, taken up in this arrangement by the Solace Quartet, our full score concert

By Henry Purcell, his Fantasia in F for four viols, as taken out by the Solace Quartet in our full score concert, a live recording from last spring with the National String Quartet Foundation. And for the final work in their programme, the quartet turns to another

composer who was fresh out of his teens, Felix Mendelssohn, all of 20 when he published his first tranche of string quartets, his Opus 12. Now, as with Purcell, this was no rookie musical offering. Since his early teens, Mendelssohn had produced a phenomenal array of masterworks, including his string octet, the Overture to a Midsummer Night's Dream, 12 string symphonies. And by the time he got around to tackling quartets, he'd embarked on a grand tour of Europe, the requisite rite of passage for posh boys of the era. And he was already mulling over what would become his Hebrides Overture and his Scottish Symphony. It's reminiscent of Beethoven, who would similarly hold off until he'd established his stride before tackling the quartet, that Everest of chamber writing with all its distilled and potent expression in the wake of Mozart and Haydn's innovations in the form. And the E-flat quartet we're going to hear, labelled first of the Opus 12 set, though it's thought to be the second Mendelssohn crafted. In this contender, you can really hear the spirit of Beethoven, namely the master's quartet number 10, the harp, in this similar lovely sighing motif that opens the work and in the larger key structure of the quartet throughout. Second movement is titled Canzonetta, or Little Song, and its tricksy, fleet-footed atmosphere whisks us right back to the fae spirits of Mendelssohn's Midsummer Night's Dream. Third movement is all wordless song and its appeal, while the finale plunges us into this dark minor key drama before finally wheeling it back in triumph to a major key finish. With his string quartet in E-flat, Opus 12, No. 1 by Felix Mendelssohn, the Solace Quartet, a live recording as part of their National String Quartet Foundation tour, it's our full-score concert.

0: Ending in Sweet Concord by Felix Mendelssohn, his unofficial first string quartet, marked second of his Opus 12 collection. That's in E-flat and performed by the Solace Quartet, violins Catherine Hanke, Maria Gaynor, violist Kian O'Doul and cellist Aoife Nic Aclaíoch, together the Solace Quartet. And that ends today's Full Score Concert, a live recording from their springtime tour with the National String Quartet Foundation. Here on RTE Lyric FM, we're always so proud to fly the flag for great Irish art and artistry. Liz Nolan with you on the Full Score. We're 14 minutes to three and we're back in just a moment with more Masterworks.
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0: Score with Liz Nolan.
1: Yes, this is where the masterworks happen. I'm glad of your company this Wednesday afternoon. Liz Nolan here. Hope you enjoyed today's concert.

With the always excellent Solace Quartet. And such an interesting program, I thought, to hear music of Lombardy. You don't get that every day. And a terrific work by Irish composer Milo McCarthy, his She an Vrú Quartet. Anyway, we've plenty more great masterworks to look forward to on the show today, and a smashing concert coming up tomorrow, where it's an EBU live recording from Switzerland's Luzern Festival. Violinist Augustin Adelich, he's just phenomenal, joins the Lucerne Festival Orchestra under the direction of uber hot to trot maestro Klaus Makela for a performance of Samuel Barber's lustrous violin concerto. Oh, it's just music of youth and so much lyricism and verve. Just, it's an intoxicating listen. As well as that, there's Stravinsky's Firebird Concert Suite from the ballet. So it's going to be an incredible concert. That's coming from the EBU, the Lucerne Festival, and you don't want to miss it on tomorrow's Full Score. But for now, I thought we might hearken back to Tudor times, having briefly mentioned them in connection with our Purcell in the concert, over to John Dowland and one of his airs, Come Again.

Such a lovely meld of trad and baroque in that Springtanz by Michael Pretorius, giving way to Hugamer Féin on Sara Lynn, as taken up by recorder virtuoso Leisha O'Brien, Aaron O'Cassidy on violin, and John... I know him so well. The great John Feely. Goodness me. Sorry, John, if you're listening. I just had one of those mind blanks. Big wave to John Feely, guitarist. Before that, it was over to John Dowland and Come Again, Sweet Love Doth Now Invite, one of his exquisite Elizabethan airs, taken up in that arrangement by the group Cantus Thuringia, directed by Christopher Dittmar. It's all on the full score, RTE Lyric FM, with the best music in the whole wide world and celebrating great Irish artistry. Speaking of which, a beautiful concert taking place tomorrow night at St. Mary's Cathedral in the heart of Limerick City with the world-acclaimed Irish Chamber Orchestra. On this occasion, led by guest leader Oliver Heath, and it's a smashing programme titled The Nature of Sound in collaboration with the Contemporary Music Centre, which celebrates its 40th anniversary this year. And it's a wonderful programme of nature-themed works by leading Irish and international composers, by Galway maestro Jane O'Leary, Strings in the Air, Songs in the Stones, music of Erki Sventure, David Fennessy, Pride of County Meath, his Here to Rounds, Jessie Montgomery, our American maestro, her Starburst, while Ireland's own Elaine Agnew with her work The Moon, Max Richter's On the Nature of Daylight, that'll be lovely, and Cork's finest Sam Perkin and Nimbus, his work. It's going to be just compelling and beautiful in the glorious surrounds of St. Mary's Cathedral. That's the Irish Chamber Orchestra, The Nature of Sound, in collaboration with the Contemporary Music Centre. 7:30 tomorrow night at St. Mary's Cathedral in the heart of Limerick. And it's preceded by a discussion with some of the featured composers at 6 p.m. in the adjacent Hunt Museum as well. That's a free event. So for more information on all of that, go to irishchamberorchestra.com. That's irishchamberorchestra.com. Right, music for now, and it's ages since I've enjoyed this. Couldn't resist. Michael Tippett, British composer, and his Symphony No. 2. With all my talk today of composers and works that look back to the past, it was actually while he was listening to some old

recordings of Vivaldi that Tippett got the idea for this particular symphony. And he said, "I was there listening to tapes of Vivaldi, some pounding cello and bass C's, as I remember them, suddenly threw me from Vivaldi's world into my own, the exact moment of conception of the Second Symphony." So this recurring note C over and over, the driving force behind the first movement of Tippett's Symphony No. 2. This is just great.

There is sweet music here that softer falls than petals from blown roses on the grass. Verse from the Tennyson poem The Lotus Eaters, and taken up in that setting by Edward Elgar. A choral song, his as performed by the RIAS Chamber Choir, conducted by Marcus Creed. And before that, music of 20th century British composer Michael Tippett and the driving force of the opening movement to his Symphony No. 2. Just intoxicating, I find it. The BBC Scottish Symphony Orchestra, conducted by Martin Brabbins, in that powerhouse performance. RTE Lyric FM, the full score, where it's 14 minutes past three, and nice to have your company this Wednesday. Taking up the

vibe, I guess one could say, of our Elgar. Let's continue to waft our way through the afternoon, courtesy of Franz Liszt and one of his three concert etudes or studies, this titled Un Sospiro, or A Sigh.

0: A little perfumed excess from the pen of Franz Liszt there, and one of his Trois Etudes de Concert, that titled Un Sospiro, or A Sigh. Pianist William Wolfram doing it full justice in that recording, and brings us up to 20 past three on RTE Lyric FM. Glad of your company, it's Liz Nolan here. Hope the Wednesday's treating you well. And having started today's show with an ode to the noble bassoon, we're going to rejig our bassoon fangirl credentials. Back in a moment with music by Mozart.
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Oh, such an artist. I just love his tone. Swiss-based bassoonist Rui Lopez there with the English Chamber Orchestra for the first movement of Mozart's Bassoon Concerto in B-flat. Just beautiful. All part of the fair on a Wednesday full score RTE Lyric FM, where, boy, we certainly have knocked it out of the park today for the noble bassoon. Well, you couldn't find a nicer instrument, that's the truth. I hope you're enjoying the music wherever you are today and delighted to have your company. A quick reminder of our webpage. 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Oh, a big hello to the Luminosa String Orchestra in Galway. They're gearing up for a performance next Thursday week, 24th, at St. Nicholas Church in Galway. A gorgeous programme, which includes Shostakovich's Chamber Symphony, Opus 110A, Mozart and Bach as well. And the programme and will be taking itself to the Clifton Arts Festival on Friday the 25th. So that's Thursday and Friday week, 24th and 25th of September. The Luminoso String Orchestra in performance at St. Nicholas Church in Galway and at the Clifton Arts Festival, luminosa.ie for more info. Back to our music for now, and to follow Mozart, who better than Christoph Willibald Gluck, his predecessor. And this from a Gluck setting of the Metastasio verse La Clemenza di Tito, well, libretto, I should say, because it's his opera, from which we're going to hear the aria Se mai senti spirarti sul volto, Act 2, as the beloved is promised the last breath of ardour from their sweetie.

music of Verismo composer Pietro Mascagni, and that part of his score for a theatrical work, a play called The Eternal City by Hall Caine, from which we hear the third interlude with the Philharmonica 900 conducted by Gianandrea Noseda. And before that, Rome, also the setting for La Clemenza di Tito, the Gluck opera based on a libretto by Pietro Metastasio, from which we heard an act two aria, Se mai senti spirarti sul volto, Czech mezzo-soprano Magdalena Kozina. What a voice. The Prague Philharmonia, conducted by Misha Svierczewski. RTE Lyric FM, the full score this Wednesday. Speaking of voices, you'll still be hearing that of Lorcan Murray with Classic Drive at the top of the hour. 3 hours of beautiful music and the best of company with Lorcan. All the updates you need for your commute home, so be sure to stay tuned. But for now, let's stay in the Eternal City. Why not? In company now with Hector Berlioz and his Roman Carnival Overture, a concert work that Berlioz pieced together with bits and bobs from an opera of his, Benvenuto Cellini, a historical drama about the famed sculptor. Anyway, this is such fun. Berlin Philharmonic Orchestra, conducted by Lauren Mazel.

0: Oh, all right. Franz Schnuck in there for the last word. Music of Baroque Meister Marais Marais and La Tatarine, the name of that little vignette, with D'Agamba's Jordi Savall and friends, which followed world music group Gerundo Maris and the Italian folk song Rosa Fresca. That's about it for today on The Full Score. It's Liz Nolan here. Thanks as ever for your company. Do hope you can join us tomorrow from 1 here on RTE Lyric FM and RTE Listen. 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
1: And thank you very much to Liz. Hello there. Good afternoon to you.

The Dance Slave from Emmanuel Chabrier, a little French music to get us underway for this Wednesday's Classic Drive. And again, thank you to Liz as always. Welcome on board. And since I mentioned French, it has to be the French National Orchestra getting us underway with the French composer's works. And Armand Jordan was the conductor of that one from Le Roi Malgré, the reluctant king then, Roy Malgré. All right then, lovely to have you on board, whatever you're up to on this Wednesday. Keep it here on RT Lyric FM and right here on Classic Drive as we take you home. Well, at least many of you going home at this stage. Lots more to come though, but we have great music over the next 3 hours, including this from Beethoven, his only full-length ballet, The Creatures of Prometheus, which was composed 225 years ago this year, but celebrating the Enlightenment ideals of art and knowledge. And I've gone for this particular movement, the Allegro movement, from this work with the Scottish Chamber Orchestra and Charles McCarris conducting.

music from Beethoven's only full-length ballet, The Creatures of Prometheus, and that Allegro movement with the Scottish Chamber Orchestra and Charles McCarris conducted. All right, it's just coming up to 10 minutes past 4 o'clock, and my first vocal piece of the day today has to be centred around the Metropolitan Opera, because the Metropolitan Opera opened its new opera house in New York's Lincoln Center for the Performing Arts, and they opened it on this day, 1966. Imagine, 1966, on this day, September 16th. So we'll have a few pieces from the Metropolitan Opera in there. Sure, why not? The Metropolitan Opera Orchestra. And this is Anne-Sophie von Otter with James Levine conducting, singing Voi che sapete from Mozart's The Marriage of Figaro.

Oh, we'll have to get something else a little later on from the Metropolitan Opera and some of the great performers from that stage. And certainly there's one. And Sophie von Otter singing Mozart's Voce Sapete. And maybe something from Renee Fleming a little later on as well, marking that this day, 1966.

September 16th when they change venue, the Metropolitan Opera. Well, let's continue with Mozart. We'll go from a vocal piece to one of his concertos, the Horn Concerto No. 1 in D. And the opening movement of this with Barry Tuckwell as the horn soloist with the London Symphony Orchestra, and Peter Magg is conducting.

Murray Tuckwell was the horn soloist bringing us our second piece of Mozart today, going from the opera to his orchestral works and that horn concerto number one. And nice. Yeah, with Barry Tuckwell, as I say, bringing us that opening movement from the concerto and playing there with the London Symphony Orchestra. Peter Magg was conducting. Well, to Haydn we go, Joseph Haydn, and to piano, the piano sonata in G major. The Prestissimo movement, the third movement, is played here by Marc-André Hamelin.

Marc-André Amelin with the Joseph Haydn Piano Sonata in G Major, third movement there for you, the Prestissimo movement. Okay, something French again for you now. And we had some ballet with Beethoven's, a movement from his Creatures of Prometheus. But here, music from a ballet by the French composer Léo Delibes. And certainly this ballet is one of the most performed ballets at the opera, Coppelia. The Chardash from Coppelia on the way now. So this will take us to the break for news and weather. Charles McCarris back with us, this time conducting the new Philharmonia Orchestra.

0: Lively performance on stage there. And as I mentioned, one of the most performed ballets at the opera, Coppelia by Leo Delibes, and that Chardash from that. All right, Charles McCarris conducting the new Philharmonia Orchestra. Let's take a break. News and weather on the way.
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4: RTE News on Lyric FM with Ray Kennedy. Good afternoon. The government has approved the construction of the Metrolink in Dublin, with the cost now estimated to be around €16 billion. It's expected that the new rail service will be operational in 10 to 12 years' time. The Cabinet today agreed the revised cost, allowing the project to fully go to tender with a view to works beginning next year. Metrolink said that building inflation and design changes have led to the increased costs. The Chief Executive of Transport Infrastructure Ireland, Lorcan O'Connor, said the development would come with several advantages.
5: And the kind of benefits we're talking about aren't just faster journey times, reduced congestion or reduced CO2 emissions, but there will be the direct additional housing stock facilitated by this project of about 77,000 units. But it will probably act as a catalyst for a few hundred thousand housing units. It will also offer an opportunity to regenerate areas of Dublin, O'Connell Street being a good example.
4: Taoiseach and Minister for Finance Simon Harris has described a move to invite Canada to become an associate member of the European Union as a positive development. The President of the European Commission, Ursula von der Leyen, signalled the decision during her State of the Union address. The Canadian Prime Minister Mark Carney was in the European Parliament in Strasbourg this morning for the address. The Irish College of GPs has said that the current mandatory three-day wait rule in relation to termination of pregnancy may result in an inability for a small group of women to access abortion care. It told the Oireachtas Committee on Health that the length of the reflection period should be responsive to a woman's needs and not legally mandated. Ishka Éireann has confirmed that a hosepipe ban on 13 counties is being lifted with immediate effect. The restriction was imposed during the summer and was due to have remained in place until the end of this month. There is now no hosepipe ban anywhere in Ireland.
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4: Mostly cloudy and dry this afternoon with isolated showers and patchy light rain and drizzle at times in the north and west. Light to moderate west to southwesterly winds increasing strong in some coastal areas. Highest temperatures of 13 to 18 degrees. That's the very latest news and weather. Now it's back to Lorcan.
6: Ray, thank you very much. 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

On the hunt, indeed. Johann Strauss Jr.'s On the Hunt, and a little sample of what it would have been like to be out in Vienna back in the day. Well, in an evening, maybe a little dancing. With the London Symphony Orchestra, John Georgiadis was conducting. Okay, it takes us into another hour of great music now. And when it comes to dance, well, Daniel Hope brought out his dance album on Deutsche Grammophon. And what he did was sampled different dances from, all around Europe, really. From Ireland to the UK to Germany, the whole lot. And when he went to Italy, or when he wanted to represent Italy, he decided to go with the saltarello, which is a form of dance. And I'm not going into the form of dance, the skip and the hop and all of that, but I will tell you that it's extremely popular. No one knows who wrote this particular melody, but it is entitled Saltarello. But Daniel Hope with the Zurich Chamber Orchestra.

0: And they're an Italian tune, the Saltarello from Daniel Hope's Dance album. And they were playing with the Zurich Chamber Orchestra, and he directing, of course. Okay, a quick check-in for what's coming up later on Blue of the Night. Well, we know it's Bernard. What's he got for us?
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All coming your way this evening, Wednesday evening, and of course on a Wednesday after Culture File, we have Burn It and Blue of the Night. That's at 9:30, so stand by for that. In the meantime...

The O'Carolan Suite in Baroque style too. And that's the work, of course, of Thomas C. Kelly with Irish Chamber Orchestra, and Fionnuala Hunt was directing there for us. And don't forget, tomorrow night at Mary's Cathedral, at special night with Irish Chamber Orchestra, which I've been mentioning during the week. And the precise details now, I will give you again during the programme, okay? But if you're a fan, not to be missed, as it were. In the meantime, here's some Duke Ellington for you. And here's the, this orchestrated version of Sophisticated Lady. Now, it's on Simon Rattle's Americana album. And there's a trio on this as well, with the City of Birmingham Symphony Orchestra, Jerry Allen on piano, Lewis Nash on drums, Peter Washington on bass, and Luther Henderson is responsible for the orchestration of Sophisticated Lady.

0: Sophisticated lady, a little Duke Ellington there. Always welcome, isn't it? And that particular version with the trio as well and the City of Birmingham Symphony Orchestra. And yeah, Glenn Allen on piano, Lewis Nash on drums and Peter Washington on bass. There were they playing on that album, Simon Rattle's Americana, with Luther Henderson's orchestration of the work there for us. Okay, keeping an eye on the time. Nearly 10 minutes to 5 o'clock, so we'll take a break. News and weather coming your way.
1: In other countries speak different languages.
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of Haydn on the show today, and we went from a piano sonata to his symphonic works. So one of the early ones too, number 8 with the Irish Chamber Orchestra, and that takes us to 5 minutes now away from 5 o'clock and to some Schumann. Robert Schumann's Symphony number 2 in C is where I'm going today, and of course this was published back in 1847. And although it was his third symphony, by the way, that he had completed, counting the B-flat major symphony as number 1, it ended up, though, as number 2 in C. So you can figure it out if you go into a little more detail. But it was dedicated to Oscar I, who was the King of Sweden and Norway. And he spent, the bones of 2 years putting this, sketching this together. So certainly a favourite of many and performed by many of the great orchestras, including the one that I have here for you with the Vienna Philharmonic Orchestra. And on this occasion, the recording was conducted by Leonard Bernstein. So let's take the second movement from Robert Schumann's Symphony No. 2 in C.

0: Well, it was fit for a king,
1: dedicated to a king, and that was Oscar the First, King of Sweden and Norway at the time. And that was the Symphony No. 2 in C. Second movement from the work, Robert Schumann, the composer. And that taking us up to just 3 minutes now past 5 o'clock. The Vienna Philharmonic Orchestra, Leonard Bernstein was conducting. All right, let's go for something on the lighter side of things. By the way, let me give you our contact details. 51554 is our text number, 51554. If you want to email me, lorcan.lyricfm@rte.ie. And as always, if you want to WhatsApp, 087-463-4708. 087-463-4708. And listen, you can hold on to those or maybe program in the WhatsApp. We'll have a nice competition for you in the program tomorrow as well. So have it to hand if you want to, particularly in the WhatsApp. Okay, Alan Silvestri, composer, scored the music of the soundtrack of Forrest Gump. And here he is conducting the orchestra. So it's Silvestri conducting Silvestri. But I just thought, running through stuff for the program today, and this lovely feather theme from Forrest, from the film Forrest Gump.

Nice, easy listening feather theme from the film Forrest Gump. Alan Silvestri responsible for the music there and the studio orchestra at the time too. That's something different for you. Now, I'm going to stay on the lighter side of things as something quiet coming your way, but a beautiful guitar playing on the way. And Anne Phelan is a violinist with the RTE Concert Orchestra and originally from Castlemahon in West Limerick. And you'd know Castlemahon actually from the chickens back in the day. Goodness me, that's going back in time. Anyway, I met Anne Phelan actually after our last studio outing with the RTE Concert Orchestra when they were live here in Classic Drive. And actually, just to give you a heads up, we'll be having our Christmas concert again live in studio with the RTE Concert Orchestra. They'll be joining us live in the programme, so that we're looking forward to that as well. And anyway, I had a little note from Anne, and Anne said she wanted to let me know that she's hosting a fantastic Pat Coldrick evening. It's an intimate, limited seating house concert, and she's hosting it in her home in Limerick this coming Sunday afternoon on the 20th. So this Sunday, all right. And basically, to give you the details of it, right, it's an intimate Sunday evening of music at Teoc Phualan. I love that, Osqueilge. And Anne is welcoming, Teoc Phualan is welcoming the legendary Irish virtuoso guitarist and composer. And it's at 6 o'clock, okay? 6 o'clock in Castlemahon. And the tickets are €35, and I believe it's a little bit of wine and cheese at the interval. I'm licking my lips. All right. So, if you want details of that, there's an email address. If you would fancy going to that, Pat Coldrick, on that Sunday, there is an email address, and I'll give you that. I can give you the email address. It's Anne Marie Phelan, so A-N-N-E-M-A-R-I-E, Phelan, P-H-E-L-A-N. So it's all one word, Anne Marie Phelan at hotmail.com, okay? If you fancy going along to that, Anne Marie Phelan at hotmail.com. So if you're around the Midwest this Sunday and you'd love that, very intimate setting, and Pat Coldrick. And to give you an idea of Pat, who is a classical guitarist and crossovers as well, but he does so many different versions. So I thought I'd diversify a little to give you a feel for the evening maybe with Pat. This is a version of the famous song Always On My Mind, and his version of this, Pat Coldrick.

0: Always on My Mind, and Elvis had a version. The lyrics probably were coming to your lips. They were coming to Tyler's lips there as it was playing away. I was doing the same, singing away. But a lovely instrumental version of that. Willie Nelson, of course, had a great version of it too. Played them both many times. But lovely to play Pat there. And as I mentioned to you, Pat will be appearing in Castlemaine in Limerick. Very, very intimate evening session. Anne-Marie Phelan at hotmail.com, okay, if you want to get tickets for that. But very limited, and you need to go on that quickly if you're in and around the Midwest. But this Sunday at 6 o'clock, a bit of cheese and wine in there as well. Okay, in the meantime, let's continue with just a short piece of Bach for you now, and turning to Bach's Partita for Violin in E. Now, this transcription was by Sergei Rachmaninoff, and I played you one of these in recent times, and I've gone for the third one, this jig from the Partita. But Mao Fujita, who we featured as well, as we had one of our Lorcan's picks, Mao Fujita from the album Bach Transcriptions, which is about 2 years old now, I would imagine. But it's coming up after the break.
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Mao Fujita, young Japanese pianist, and playing some Bach for us, a whole feast of Bach on that album, and transcribed that one by Rachmaninoff, those transcriptions, but the partita for violin in E, the work. Okay, and let's go from there now to another vocal piece, and I want to play this for Annika, who's listening to us, Annika Nigaro. And Annika has just come in the door. She said, "Good evening, Lorcan, hope all is well. I'm just home to find that my daughter, Armin, has just popped a crumble into the oven, an apple crumble. The smell is just amazing. Now I can't wait till after dinner for my dessert." Oh, listen, God be with the days. I can put myself in that position. It has happened to me on occasion. It has. But the most important thing, and especially when you get the smell, you'd nearly drive, you know, walk down or cycle down or whatever to the shop just to make sure you have the custard and the cream. Ah, yes.

Well, you'd have a bit of fun dancing to that with the work from the Jazz Suite Number 1. It's a foxtrot and one of a few movements in that suite with the Royal Concertgebouw, and Ricardo Shea was conducting. It is a work of Shostakovich, Dmitri Shostakovich. Now, Tchaikovsky's Swan Lake is where I'm heading. Short little piece to take us up to our check-in with news and weather. By the way, when played like that, the guitar has a wonderfully pleasant and peaceful effect on body and soul. Sure, isn't that why we say where life sounds better? That's from Bob, and you're right, Pat Coldrick playing beautifully there with that always transcription of Always, our instrumental version of Always on My Mind. But a few others coming in, loving it as well. Very nice, thank you. In the meantime, let's go to news and weather with this.

0: 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Look, I'm always there for him, 100%, through thick and thin. And sure, he likes having me around. Anytime he's going out, I'll get the shout, you know? And someday, I'll probably kill him.
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1: RTE News on Lyric FM with Ray Kennedy. Good evening. The Sinn Féin leader Mary Lou MacDonald has told the Dáil that whistleblowers are targeted, penalised and vilified by those at the very top for making disclosures of wrongdoing. She asked if any member of government knew about allegations that whistleblowers were undermined by senior Garda management, as revealed by RTE Investigates. The programme, to be broadcast tonight on RTE One Television, will feature two people who handled protected disclosures made by whistleblowers in An Garda Síochána Corner and have themselves blown the whistle. Our political correspondent, Micheál Lehane.
2: Mary Lou MacDonald said those managing protected disclosures in the Gardaí have now had to become whistleblowers themselves, and they too have been targeted and penalised. She asked why this culture of hostility towards whistleblowers by senior Garda management is as bad as ever. The Taoiseach responded that he had not seen the RTÉ Investigates programme and it would be problematic to comment on it. However, he described the Sinn Féin leader's questions as fairly loaded. He added that he cannot get involved operationally in Garda matters. Labour leader Ivana Bacsik also raised the issue of whistleblowers. She described it as Kafkaesque and Gubu-esque if they were being purged by senior Garda management.
1: The government has approved a revised cost of constructing the Metrolink in Dublin, which has more than doubled in 4 years, to around €16 billion. The decision allows for the project to fully go to tender with a view to works beginning next year. It's expected that the new rail service will be operational in 10 to 12 years' time. Metrolink said that inflation and design changes have led to the increased costs. Ishka Aaron has confirmed the lifting of a hosepipe ban on 13 counties in the south, east and Midlands with immediate effect. The restriction was imposed during the summer and was due to have remained in place until the end of this month. The utility's asset strategy manager, Mairead Conlon, said a combination of weather conditions and reduced demand led to the decision to remove the ban.
3: The reason we're able to lift it 2 weeks early is really due to that increased rainfall that we've had over the last few weeks. And people will have seen that, you know, people wouldn't have been cutting the grass this summer and the grass was quite brown and that's recovered back now. And people will see that. So that's one of the factors leading into it. Then also we're looking at demand. Demand is 7% down nationally from where it was at the peak of the summer.
1: The singer and musician Ed Sheeran has said the decision to drop the rap singer Macklemore from his US tour was taken by the promoter and not by him. Macklemore was removed from the lineup for showing images from Gaza, accusing Israel of genocide and making pro-Palestinian remarks on stage. All of the support acts on the tour have now pulled out in protest.
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1: Persistent rain and drizzle will move into Atlantic counties this evening. Outbreaks of rain will spread southeastwards early tonight, with clear spells and scattered showers following from the west. Moderate to fresh and occasionally gusty southwesterly winds will veer westerly and generally moderate, but remaining strong along some Atlantic coasts. Lowest temperatures 9 to 12 degrees. That's the very latest news and weather. Lorcan.
5: Ray, thank you very much. Ray Kennedy, live at the RTÉ News Desk.

There he goes, Joseph Calleja. Why not? I'll be playing him a lot recently because he's coming in, give you a good feel for what's going to be happening down at Wexford Festival Opera, of course. Now, and that was La Danza, of course, by Rossini. Well, I'm going to go to Lorcan's Pick in just a sec, but first I just wanted to give you a little mention. Anna Lardy sent me a lovely note, and you might know from that name, Music for Galway. Well, Music for Galway are presenting watercolours from France and beyond. It's their opening concert of Music for Galway's Breaking Boundaries season, and they're bringing together three celebrated international musicians with strong Irish roots for an afternoon of colour and virtuosic chamber music. And it's all happening at St. Joseph's Church in Presentation Road in Galway this Sunday at 3 o'clock. So it's the opening this Sunday at 3 o'clock. And the concert features the newly formed Lara Trio with acclaimed flautist Sinead Farrell, a cellist Katie Turtle, and of course pianist who we play regularly, Fiacra Garvey. And together they'll present a super programme, engaging programme of music from France, Germany and Bohemia, combining a little bit of elegance, lyricism and virtuosity. And the programme will open with Bach's Sonata in E Major, which is a masterpiece of the flute repertoire, and it'll be followed by Martinu's Trio for Flute, Cello and Piano. So listen, not to be missed. The concert's title, by the way, comes from Philippe Gobert's Three Watercolours for Flute, Cello and Piano. So that's this coming Sunday, St. Joseph's Church, Presentation Road. 3 o'clock now. Yeah, 3 o'clock. And Dale Daniel, a bit worried about midweek choice. No, not at all. Just for today. Dale, just for today. In the meantime, I want to turn to Lorcan's Pick. Great fun with this all this week. And Quirra and Keol, it's a new release from Clare musician Jack Talty, an amazing concertina player, amazing musician, but certainly when it comes to concertina. And this is, as I've been mentioning, 32 original compositions on this album. And he's going to be playing with us live this Friday as part of Culture Night. So really looking forward to having him live in the studio with lots of musicians joining him on this album, from Eifeanny Brian to Steve Cooney, you name it. So this piece is the Albany Barn Dance. Well, it's two. It's Summerhill Terrace and the Albany Barn Dance by Jack Talty. So I thought we'd give these a little spin and see what you think. From Lorcan's Pick all this week.

Well, plenty of variety on the show today, and that, of course, bringing us just that. And love playing that all this week because it is Cuireadh an Ceoil is the title of the album, new album, 32 original pieces from the Clare musician Jack Talty. And as I say, he's going to come into us on Friday as part of the live music sessions that we're having for Culture Night on the programme. Actually, and mentioning Culture Night, mentioning County Clare, artist Grace Roberts has sent me a little note that you're invited to one home, two decades of art, one evening. It's the House Galleries, Grace Roberts, the House Galleries, and on Culture Night. And the link to County Clare is it's in Portrane in Cratlow in County Clare, and it's from 4 in the afternoon to 8 in the evening. All right, 4 in the afternoon, 8 into the evening, and it's sponsored by Clare County Council as well. Now, there's free admission, and it's part of Culture Night 2026. So if you fancy going along, and there's an air code. Should I give the air code on that as well? Yeah, sure, why not? It's in here in front of me. So it's V95HR61. So if you're anywhere around County Clare, maybe you're in the Midwest region, the House Galleries, Grace Roberts exhibition, and it's one home, two decades of art, one evening. So this coming Friday night, 4 to 8 in Cratlow, and that I'll give you that again, just if you have it to hand. You'll remember, V95HR61, that's it. I love that on the end of the invite, and that's a step inside. Nice way to put it, isn't it? Step inside. Okay, don't forget we've sport coming up for you. In fact, we'll go to sport after a little bit of Edgar Meyer. Sure, why not? We may as well. And also saying hello

to Jean who's listening to us, and she's in Clontarf by the sea, and she just loved Pat Coldrick on the guitar. Well, there you go. And give a big shout out, it says, to Rob Smith and Mikey Ryan, Robert Miles, Ryan Markley and Brian Key. Today, the boys were manning the Cistercian College stand with Mr. Hennessy at the Hub Tent, and that was at the Ploughing Championships. Yes, in the Ploughing Championships. And they all worked very hard. So that's for all the Cistercian crew, Cistercian College, of course, in Ross Cray. And it says, now they probably won't have much success in the brown in the brown bread baking competition stakes, but they definitely come tops chatting and welcoming visitors at the Cistercian stand. And they are back tomorrow to do it all over again. The ploughing is in full swing at Scraggan. That's a little note from Gavin. And let me tell you, I remember when I was on, now this is a little while back, but certainly when I used to do Rise in Time on Radio 1, as well as here, but I remember playing a request for the Cistercian College, and why it sticks in my mind is they had won the Leinster Trophy and the Senior Cup. They won the Leinster Senior Cup. They had it on display at the stand. Yeah, when Ross Cray won it, they had it on display at the stand at the Ploughing Championship. So well done. So we'll give them a shout again. Go on. Well, Mr. Hennessy, yeah, with all his crew, Mikey Ryan, Robert Miles, Ryan Marty, Rob Smith and Brian Key. Oh, listening to us. Well, good to have you on board now. Right, I better quickly get to Edgar Meyer because I've sport standing by.

0: 1B, that's what it's called. 1B.
1: Edgar Meyer's 1B. But Yo-Yo Ma, of course, to the fore there on that, with Edgar Meyer himself and Mark O'Connor all performing on that. And it's from the Appalachian Journey album. Okay, well, it is 10 minutes to 6 o'clock, and that means it's time to join Siobhan Madigan at the RTE Sports Desk.
2: Lorcan, thank you. A very good evening indeed. A big night in store for Sunderland Football Club. They're returning to the European stage for the first time in 53 years. They host the Dutch Cup winners AZ Alkmaar, for whom Troy Parrott was top scorer last season. The pair will meet in the Europa League this evening, and there's an 8 o'clock start at the Stadium of Light. Action, meanwhile, continues in the third round of the English League Cup. Everton host Wolves, Fleetwood Town are at home to Sheffield United. Winless Coventry play Aston Villa, and at Old Trafford it's Manchester United against Brighton. The Crystal Palace captain is Dean Henderson. He has today signed a new contract with his club. It'll run until the summer of 2030. The England international will of course lead his side into the Europa League tomorrow, having joined Palace from Manchester United back in 2023. He played more than a good part in their victorious run in the Conference League last season, winning the trophy under their then manager, Oliver Glasner. Next year's Irish Open of Golf will be at the K Club and will revert to a summer date of July 1st to 4th, when Shane Lowry will be out to defend the title he won in such glorious style in Doombeg at the weekend. The move, though, is to accommodate the Ryder Cup, which will take place at Adair Manor in Limerick in mid-September. The new date will also see the Irish Open become the first event on the DP World Tour's closing swing series next season. Formula One are hopeful of kicking off their season next year in Bahrain on March the 14th, this despite the ongoing Middle East conflict. They say they then plan to follow Bahrain with the Saudi Arabian Grand Prix a week later. Both races were, of course, pulled from this year's schedule, although a Bahrain Grand Prix is to be staged in Malaysia in October. There will also be an increase in the number of sprint rounds next year, up to 10, with Monaco hosting a shortened round for the first time. Elsewhere, rounds in Portimao and Istanbul will return to the schedule in June and October, replacing races in Barcelona and Zandvoort. And finally, in boxing news this evening, the WBO middleweight champion Denzel Bentley has offered Conor Benn a chance to fight for his title. Benn was, of course, stopped inside of two rounds by the welterweight champion Ryan Garcia in Las Vegas last Saturday.
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3: 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Mozart's Piano Concerto No. 17 with Jonathan Biss. 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Mozart's Jupiter Symphony and Haydn's Philosopher Symphony. 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

Odessa Bulgar is the title of that piece, and I'd had to go back to the album for another. They're very short. It's on the Dance album, simply called Dance, by Daniel Hope, with the Zurich Chamber Orchestra, and Daniel directing, of course, and Dance with an exclamation mark, indeed. We had an Italian dancer earlier on from that too. Okay, time to turn to some Rachmaninoff now. And Sergei Rachmaninoff, after a disastrous premiere of his Symphony No. 1, which was in 1897, he fell into a deep depression. I wouldn't blame him. He suffered severe writer's block. But luckily, the composition of his Piano Concerto No. 2 marked a full recovery, and it's a good job he took his time over it, with all the memorable phrasing, the swelling cello line, the weighty piano chord, beautifully placed to create this musical masterpiece. And today, you can enjoy the serenity of the arpeggios, because I'm going to play the second movement from this work, and it's one of my longer pieces, maybe a go-to piece today. If you have a moment, and if you're getting out of the car, I often say, look, stay there for this. The pianist is none other than Gabriella Montero today. That's who I've chosen, with the Orchestra of the Americas. So this goes back a little bit. Carlos Miguel Prieto is the conductor of this gorgeous Adagio Sostenuto, the second movement from Rachmaninoff's Piano Concerto No. 2 in C minor.

0: take a moment now after that. Always love to bring you, some of the great piano concertos. Grieg in more recent times to their Rachmaninoff second movement from the piano concerto number 2 in C, and possibly one of the greats when it comes to the piano concerto repertoire. And the pianist on that particular occasion, we had a choice, but going for Gabriela Montero there today and the Orchestra of the Americas. Now, just 12 minutes past 6 o'clock. Time is flying by today. The weekend not far away. And, of course, in Culture Night, we want to see what Vespertine is up to.
1: Something cool. I'd like to order something cool.
2: Well, that sure was one hot summer. But we're not quite ready to don the woolies yet on Vespertine. Plenty of sunny tunage, spicy rhythms and heat to be found on late night weekends. And no factor 50 required. Vespertine with me, Ellen Cranage, Friday and Saturday 10 p.m, Sunday 9 p.m. on RTE Lyric FM and RTE Listen.
0: All right, Ellen, thank you for that.

The Ecstasy of Gold, L'Estasi d'Oro, to give it its Italian title, Ennio Morricone's work. And Edda D'Orso was the vocalist on that occasion with I Cattori Moderni di Alessandrini. That's to give the full title of the choir. But Ennio Morricone conducting his own orchestra for his own piece there, Morricone conducting Morricone. And that's an older recording now. And of course, From the Good, the Bad and the Ugly, The Ecstasy of Gold. Well, lovely reaction to a guitar piece that we had from Pat Coldrick a little earlier on, who will be in West Limerick. He will. And he's going to be playing in a very intimate evening in West Limerick too. And I know many will enjoy that. Well, I had him playing a contemporary piece, and I was looking to bring you a little more guitar today. And well, the guitarist that came up in my radar was Miloš Karadaglić. So I went to his Sound of Silence album. Hadn't intended on playing this, but I just thought I'd dig it out for you today.

Edvard Grieg's Anitra's Dance. Nice to bring you that. It's been a while. National Orchestra of Sweden under Neeme Järvi from the Peer Gynt Suite. And that followed nicely out of Knights in White Satin. That's a piece composed by Justin Hayward. And Justin Hayward from the Moody Blues back in the day. And Miloš Karadaglić on his Sound of Silence album with his 12 ensemble. A lovely version of that as well. Schubert, Franz Schubert's Piano Sonata in B-flat. I've gone for the third movement. And this is going to take us up to the break for Nuoc de Glorificé. But before I do it, I have to say Judith Hanley was being on. And Lorcan, apples picked from the tree in the garden earlier, and custard made. Oh, and she sent me a picture of stewed apple in the bowl, the custard ready to go. Oh, it's just fantastic. And it's tea time.

0: Chola Commodore Franz Schubert and Eghsenim Air on piano. Piano Sonata in B flat on Piosachin. Alfred Brendel in a he ega on piano. All right, big note Queen Lamora Tricia.
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0: And there, the symphonic suite from Porgy and Bess. Ah, yes. Works of George Gershwin, taking us into the final stretch of music then as we head up towards John and Mystery Train. And that from, Timothy Burns on banjo, Cincinnati Pops Orchestra, and Eric Kunzel was conducting. Okay, well, taking us a little nearer, John, the works of Carl Stamitz, his Clarinet Concerto number 7. In E-flat, and I've gone for the rondo today. And who is the soloist? Well, someone we play quite a bit from a different album today, the New Era album on Decca. I'm talking about Andreas Ottensamber, wonderful clarinetist, and here he comes.
1: Anything on for the
0: after
1: weekend?
0: George?
1: George Hamilton here with a suggestion for you. Recalibrate the rheostat and make sure that whatever's going on, you have music to enjoy. That's Lyric FM, and there you'll find the Hamilton Scores, offering you melodic meanderings, dedications, and an invitation to join in and see where we'll head with a tuneful prompt. That's in our new feature, Take It From Here. All that your heart could possibly desire for an oral fill of a weekend morning. The Hamilton Scores, Saturday and Sunday from 10, where life sounds better, on RTE Lyric FM, and also, of course, on RTE Listen.
0: Absolutely, George, thank you. No, that clarinet concerto.

Nice to bring you some clarinet. Carl Stamets, Clarinet Concerto number 7 in E-flat, and the Chamber Academy of Potsdam. Andreas Ottensamer was the clarinet soloist on that occasion. Now then, I had a lovely note that came from... Who did it come from? Oh, it said, Hola amigo Lorcan. I always listen to the programme. Hope one day you can visit us. It says, be a great pleasure to tell you the Inca story and show you Cusco, the sacred valley, the Machu Picchu and Mano National Park. And listening to us in Peru is, it is Juan Manuel Aguilar. Is it Aguilar? I think it is, yeah. And it sounds fantastic. It really does. And, me encantaría eso algún día seguiré sonando. Love that. Someday, dream on. But when it comes to Peru and Peruvian singing and tenors in Spanish, in Italian, they don't come much better than the man himself, Juan Diego Flores. So no doubt that you are going to enjoy this. And sit back, Juan Manuel, and enjoy A Perché Non Posso Odiarti from La Sonnambula by Vincenzo Bellini.

Well, there's no mistaking the Peruvian tenor Juan Diego Flores and singing some Bellini there from La Sonambula. All right, and I hope that Juan enjoyed that now, and all the other fans of Juan Diego. Still a couple to go before we hand you over to John. I wanted to bring you some in Audi on the programme today. I've been asked for some, and well, let's do it now, shall we? Leond. Let's relax.

Nearly take a moment out for that. Ludovico Einaudi's Leonde and Einaudi playing there as well. Well, Paganini's Caprice, number 24 in A minor with a twist because Emma Johnson's on clarinet. That's just about it. Lorcan Murray, thanking you for your company, and I look forward to it again tomorrow at the same time between 4 and 7. Mystery Train on the way with John.

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0: And this is Mystery Train on RTE Lyric FM. John Kelly here until 9 o'clock tonight, playing some tunes, many of which I hope you will find agreeable. But you never know. Somebody's husband said that I play a lot of weird music. Whatever does he mean?
1: Good morning, darling. It's 7 o'clock, and I am the Magnificent Montague.
2: Check! Oh, check, Ray. Because I am the Magnificent Montague called Great.
1: Oh.
2: And it's good morning, my darling.
1: All right. Good morning, my darlings. It's 7 o'clock, and I am the Magnificent Montague called Great. It's a great day. Your husband takes to his car, shifts the gears as you smile him away. Da-da-da-da. Now put away the pots. Get the kids off. Do-do-do-do. Let's have a bit of verse. Do-do-do-do.
3: And
1: a bit of the swinging sound. 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

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Depends what you think is weird, you know. The stuff that I think is weird is on the radio all the time. Very weird. This is Herbie Mann. Playing his flute. Often a bad sign. But in Herbie Mann's case,

0: in Korea that I would never again in my life abdicate to somebody else my right and my ability to decide who the enemy is.
1: Please forgive me.

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He'd come west to start this house I found called the Joe Hill House of Hospitality. Ammon Hennessy was a Catholic anarchist

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That old man has been gone now 20 years and I'm still at it. But I figure if there's a worthwhile struggle in my own life, that's probably the one. Think about it. I'd always wanted to write a song for that old man. He never wanted one about him.

watched him, and I discovered watching him that anarchy is not a noun but an adjective. It describes the tension between moral autonomy and political authority, especially in the area of combinations, whether they're going to be voluntary or coercive. The most destructive, coercive combinations are arrived at through force. Like Adam said, force is the weapon of the weak. Strong.

Got No Home, before that the great Andy Irvine and Pastures of Plenty from his album Devoted, songs of Woody Guthrie, recently released. And prior to that, Anarchy from Ani DiFranco and the voice of Utah Phillips. This is Papa M. You're listening to Mystery Train on RTE Lyric FM and RTE Listen. 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

0: That was Papa M. Thank you for talking to me when I was fat. That's the name of the track from Papa M. And this is Thrafarjean Garavog.
1: Nuskan gaddacht an ishe tussan lan uachta dèish gyr dhali abig dingil mach a dangin. 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

And that's called Moon and Stars, a new release from Rady Pete. Her album, which will be called No Human Tongue Can Tell. This is a solo album from Rady Pete, singer with Lancome and with Oxen. That album, No Human Tongue Can Tell, will be out on November the 13th, which is a Friday. Two tracks have been released already, Still I Love Him, and that one, which I've just got my hands on, called No Human Tongue Can Tell, Rady Pete. And she's playing in Vicar Street in Dublin on Friday, November the 20th. And this is Murray Lattimore with Lol Tolhurst. Did I play this night before last? I may have done. I get confused.

from Misha Panfilov, relatively new music from the very prolific Misha Panfilov. He's from Tallinn. Tallinn, not Tallinn. That's called When I See You, It Feels Wonderful. Misha Panfilov. Mystery Train is here Sunday to Thursday, 7 o'clock until 9, here on RTE Lyric FM and on RTE Listen. As I haven't played Misha Panfilov, I suspect in about a week and a half, which is not like me, I'm going to play this one also. It's called Waltzing in Circles. I should say cycles. No, I don't mean cycles and circles, I mean waltzes and cycles. Waltzing in Cycles, Misha Panfilov.

Walson, and it is Walson. The G is gone and replaced by an apostrophe, if you want to criticise my dropping the G. It's that kind of place. Walson in Cycles from Misha Panfilov. This is Janko Nilovic and the Soul Surfers. This is called Sweet

Duval Timothy there. And a track called Wood. Before that, Plunge, also from Duval Timothy. And this is McCoy Tyner. It's called Fly With The Wind. Best suggestion of the evening. McCoy Tyner.

And that's McCoy Tyner there and Fly With The Wind. There are many pieces of music called Tranquility. There's a ton of jazz tunes called Tranquility, and I also believe there's a Cool Filter album also called Tranquility, but this isn't it. This is Ahmad Jamal and his Tranquility. Can't get enough Tranquility. Sometimes you can't get any.

And that's Ahmad Jamal and Tranquility. Mystery Train is here until 9 o'clock, Sunday to Thursday.

Well, that was Dewey Redman there, and a track called Booty. Before that, Tony Williams and Love Song. Well, that's it for this evening. And it wasn't that weird, was it? It wasn't weird. You want weird? I'll give you weird some night. You know all about it. I've got music at home and make your eyes water. Anyway, I'm going to leave you tonight with Wayne Shorter, Curtis Fuller, James Spalding, Herbie Hancock, Ron Carter. It's called Tom Thumb. You know, Tom Thumb visited Enniskillen once. And again, I can't get out of it, but it's true.

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1: Hello and welcome to Culture File with me, Luke Clancy. And this time we have a special programme spending some reflective moments exploring everything from ancient rock to Osgeilge karaoke with the fascinating Irish artist duo of Ruth Clinton and Niamh Moriarty. The duo's current show at Project in Dublin is the latest iteration of an ongoing practice that looks at the construction of Irish identity and the modern Irish state, digging deep into cultural, historical and environmental records to uncover a complexity that all too often gets smoothed over. Niamh Daly went to see the new show called A Disentailing Deed with its creators Ruth Clinton and Niamh Moriarty, and they began naturally with some bilingual karaoke.
2: So here we're at the, what is this, the karaoke area.
3: So we have a large screen with a video that's made in the style of a karaoke video, with imagery from North County Sligo. Very picturesque, very classic tourist imagery of Ireland. And there is a bilingual karaoke style text, which we hope is an invitation for people to come and sing along.
2: Could we give a wee karaoke session a go?
3: Yeah, we can try. I can't sing at this hour of the morning, I'm sorry.
4: My name is Ruth Clinton, and I'm a visual artist and a musician living in Sligo, but from Dublin originally.
5: My name is Niamh Moriarty, and I'm a visual artist from Dublin, living in the northwest in County Leitrim.
3: The song is in English and Irish, so you have the option of singing in either language, trying it out. The refrain is Tom Sin Machulis na Dúistear Mé, which is the name of a pre-existing Seanó song, and it means I'm asleep and not to be awoken, but it doesn't specify who that's aimed at. Part of the kind of absurdity of the piece is that Seanó songs are quite difficult to learn if you're not a native speaker, and part of what we're trying to get at with all of this is this feeling of sometimes alienation from a loss of language, despite a desire to participate in this culture.
5: Myself and Ruth have been working together since we finished our bachelor's degree in 2010. We wanted to work together after college to kind of continue that structure of support that you have when you're in an institution.

0: institution, because it can be a little overwhelming when you leave. And we've just had a really good time together making art for the last 15 plus years.
1: I think we come from a starting point of having very similar values, first of all, similar taste, I would say, and such a long time spent together at this point that we almost have a shorthand dealing with each other. We have a language that we've built up over the 15 years so that you're not starting from zero. You know, if I say something, Niamh's got the whole context for what I'm saying. You don't have to go back to the beginning.
0: We work a lot through text and video, and the text kind of come out of long conversations. So it feels natural to put those into words and make them into a piece. Like lots of our work starts with some kind of coming together, a pilgrimage or a walk. We're investigating some particular history. For example, in 2019, we walked parts of the Western Rail Corridor that have been shut down just to have that dedicated time together to talk and think about the landscape. And then the work isn't necessarily a reflection of that exact journey, but it's coming out of that time together, which is, you know, a special time that I think artists get to have with each other. Like, you get to do things that children get to do. You get to like play and talk and
1: be a tourist.
0: Yeah, be a tourist in your own place, be a tourist somewhere else, and just follow where the research takes you. Our early work is really embedded in Dublin City because we're both from here, and we're working a lot with DIY spaces and artist-run spaces, a lot of which are now closed in the city, and looking at the places that those spaces were inhabiting in. So Palace Projects in the Liberties and the Joinery Gallery in Stonybatter. And we were thinking about things like underground rivers and destabilisation and gentrification, and this idea of a city that's made and that projects itself for tourists rather than the people who live here. But yeah, I think it's always been the struggle to kind of understand.
1: I mean, it's such an enormous question, but why we are the way we are? Why do we have the biases that we have? Why does the government make certain decisions? Or is that based on our history and how it's shaped us? I mean, yes, it obviously is. So we're just trying to unpick some of those things. And I suppose around 2016, we were awarded the Next Generation Bursary at that time, which was, it was 100 years since 1916. And that was kind of a catalyst for us to more seriously think about the recent history of Ireland since independence. And now we've been kind of focused in a more serious way, trying to embed the research in history.
0: I mean, our work is educational for us. A lot of it is an exploration into Irish history and why there is maybe a lack of understanding of some of the nuances, particularly before independence, and the Irish role within empires, whether that's a contemporary role politically between Ireland and the US, or a historical role with Irish people being complicit in some of the wars and conquests of the British Empire. So a lot of us kind of grappling with how we see ourselves, or maybe, I think through the tourist industry in particular, this idea of Irish exceptionalism, that we are exempt from reparations within those systems of power, because maybe we were victims, or we were victims, but like, that a victim can't also be a perpetrator of, you know, colonial crimes.
1: If you lean into this Irish exceptionalism narrative, then it's a slippery slope towards ethno-nationalism.
0: Yeah. Well, it's a nationalist ideology to self-stereotype in order to sell your culture abroad, which I think is something that the Irish have been very successful at. And we're sitting here in Temple Bar talking to you, so we're kind of at the epicentre of a lot of sort of simulated history, like these bars that aren't even that old, that are thought of as these, you know, traditional, exceptional bars that you need to get your photograph taken outside of. And we've all done that when we've been in a new place. But I think the awareness is that, you know, all cultures do this, and we're doing this ourselves.
1: I think what we think a lot about is how from around the 19th century onwards, there was this European-wide effort to kind of construct a national, so-called national

0: character with like certain traits that were supposedly inherent to each country, each ethnic group, and that this almost became seen as like a motivating force for their destiny.
1: You know, pointing out these complicities is probably uncomfortable for Irish people. Like, do you get any, are people annoyed at your work? Do they get upset?
2: That we haven't experienced that. We curated a show for The Model in Sligo in 2023 called Last of the Visionaries, and we thought that we might get potentially a negative reaction for that work. We were focused on the paintings that were made around the formation of the state, these kind of revolutionary artists, and how they were looking at Ireland and how they were kind of, in our view, carrying on this picturesque tradition from the British Empire and this gaze on colonial landscapes and this return to the West of Ireland, this idea of the West of Ireland as being pre-modern, a pre-modern ideal, a place to visit and not necessarily a harsh place to live.
0: Certainly romanticised the West in a way that didn't, you know, we've certainly read about the likes of Paul Henry, that when he was on ACL, you know, he painted these really beautiful pictures of the sky and the mountains and the people there, but he wasn't necessarily that concerned with their material conditions or why there was poverty, why there was a struggle. He was kind of, it was aesthetic for him, maybe. Or there was a longing to experience some kind of community that they were looking for outside of the city. You know, Luke Gibbons writes about Sing, like when he was on the Aran Islands, it wasn't just that he was looking for like wild nature, empty, so-called empty nature. He also apparently wanted to connect with these communities that lived on the periphery and be part of that somehow, which is difficult.
2: We didn't get negative feedback from that show in The Model at all. People, it really resonated with people. In particular, we brought in video work from North American artists and artists working in Ireland that were really at odds with that painting tradition. And we thought we're bringing out Jack B. Yeats paintings, Sean Keating paintings, and Paul Henry paintings, and they're so beloved in our culture, and everyone has kind of a memory of maybe having a poster in their house or visiting the municipal galleries around the country. We thought, like, questioning those images might be
3: Confronting for people.
2: Yeah, it might be confronting for people, or there might be a resistance to seeing them in a different way, but I think the people that spoke to us found it very refreshing to just see them viewed through this very contemporary lens.
1: You said in your texts around your work that identity is also embedded in historical sites like the Giant's Causeway, and that's something that you've touched upon it in your work.
2: We have an ongoing project that is always in the background. It's called A Collection of Disarticulated Bones, looking at museum objects and things that are completely displaced from their environment. The Giant's Causeway is such a potent and interesting example because it's kind of the jewel in the crown, if you will, of the natural heritage tourist industry in Northern Ireland. It gets over 1 million visitors a year. It's replicated in postcards. It's this kind of image of the wildness of that northern coast. But not so long ago, and in living history, it was mined for the basalt rock, which was incredibly useful in very mundane things like breakwaters and promenades around that coast. And that history now, with how we feel about natural heritage in general and the Giant's Causeway really specifically, is very uncomfortable. So there's an amazing replica, it looks like a replica, of the Giant's Causeway outside an Asda Superstore in Coleraine, which is 20 minutes from the Giant's Causeway. It's basalt rock. It's been placed there, and it's like it's the detritus from other local council projects. It's quite beautiful. It's just a little model. What's quite big,
0: it's
2: actually.
0: It's like a roundabout.
2: It's like a roundabout made of Giant's Causeway stone. And it's...
3: Is it actual stone from...
2: Yes, we believe so.
0: Wow. Yeah. We showed photos to a geologist, and she seemed to think it was the same stone. It's where the staff of Asda sit and have their smoke breaks.
2: Yeah.

0: Yeah, they used to put a Christmas tree on it back when it was Woolworths at Christmas time.
1: It's so bizarre. Did they build it? Did they build Asda around it?
0: It's mythological. Yeah. What giant dropped that there?
1: And now you'll have to specify, like, I'm going to the Giant's Causeway. Are you going to the Asda one or the one on the coast?
0: Everyone visiting should visit the Asda first on the way. Yeah. We've been collecting over the years. We've lots of kind of research collections, and one of them is strange places where the Giant's Causeway, the physical pieces of the Giant's Causeway, have shown up. So there's a piece, a very small piece of the Giant's Causeway in the John F. Kennedy Library in Boston. And it was presented, it has a plaque on it, it was presented from the people of Antrim to JFK on his visit to Ireland in 1963. But it was actually given to him in Mayo. So it's a really funny one, this kind of, like, you get a little piece of Ireland, you know, like you can get a little piece of turf or a little piece of the land. They gave Joe Biden a brick from, I think, his ancestral, like the birthplace of one of his ancestors when he visited, where is he?
2: Ballina.
0: So we're also interested in these, like, presidential so-called home places around Ireland. Like, there's no other country in the world, I don't think, that has this tradition of a president coming back to trace their ancestry to this country. And I'm sure, though there are a lot of presidents that have, you know, Irish heritage somewhere, they also have lots of other heritage, but we like to invite them back and we like to go and give the bowl of shamrocks and everything. Mm. It's a very particular cultural connection there that is quite, I guess it has this rose-tinted traditional values, the bowl of shamrocks in particular. Mm. But the Giant's Causeway, there's two pieces of the Giant's Causeway mentioned in a guide from the 19th century to the British Museum. When the British Museum first opened, there was two columns on either side of the doorway.
1: So you said
0: this very clear depiction of, like, domination of this particular landscape. And we've been trying to get a photograph of them, but they can't be found. They're in the British Museum's holdings they're enormous. They're completely cavernous, but they've fallen through the cracks, these huge pieces of stone, potentially. Mm. We don't know. They could be small, but there were columns by the doorway, so I'd say they're sizable enough. And they can't be found. So we're kind of fascinated by this idea of, like, museum history.
2: And these objects that have been taken out of context and have all these layers of historical weight to them.

0: My name is Marysia Więckiewicz, and I'm the curator of visual arts here at Project Art Center, which in practical sense means that I'm looking after the program of the gallery space. I think Roofs and Eaves exhibition is very much responding to the kind of vision, curatorial vision of what I had planned for 2026. I was very interested in the idea of how we perceived who we are, our identity, but also our relationship with land, the context in which we grew up. I think what's very special about Roof and Neve is that how they use the Irish tradition of singing in a context of gallery space, and also how they kind of presenting the audience with also an impossible task. I think there is a really kind of beautiful play at the tradition, but also engagement with audiences, maybe breaking that kind of wall that you can feel when you enter gallery space as well, and engages with you with the work in a kind of really active way, and one that is also humorous as well. A lot of the messages within Neve and Roof's work is very political, but then if you can kind of process it through your body and your own voice, you kind of embody it, which I think is really, really interesting as well. It's so multi-layered and it's so intelligent, and when staying with it and kind of spending time with each of the works, you kind of discover the very complex layers, but you can also just appreciate the level of research and the level of skill that have been brought, and the collaborators that have been brought together to make this work happen. So it's lovely to know that there is this sense of community that is created within the work as well.
1: One of the starting points, I suppose, is that we're looking at how these legacies of colonialism and imperialism, of which Irish people historically have been both victims and perpetrators, have come to shape this national self-image or self-perception, and how all those narratives of history and our self-perception come to influence contemporary political decisions.
2: We learned the phrase, the disentailing deed, from a day in Sligo Library. We were digging into the solicitor's records from the Mountbatten estate, and it was quite overwhelming to just see the amount of properties and the amount of disputes that family were in with the people of Sligo, like very ordinary people. And I think most people listening can imagine, like, if you were in a legal dispute with quite a powerful entity, that would be extremely stressful. But the people involved in that, Lady Mountbatten in particular, who have this ownership over this huge, huge portfolio of properties, and they're in disputes all the time, and their solicitors are dealing with it, and it means nothing. You know, they're sipping tea in India while someone's life has been destroyed. And it was little disputes over rent, over how high a wall was built around a property. And we learned that a lot of these properties that aristocracy owned in Ireland, people would have had these really long-term leases. So a 50-year, 100-year lease, like, for you and your children to live in this place. But that the culture was, and I think still can be, that eventually all of the properties would always go back to the same family, that they'd always go back. So a disentailing deed is how to undo, loosely with my very limited knowledge of legalese, how to undo those kinds of property rights. So a disentailing deed is like a disinheritance. Some particular house or some particular piece of land was being given to a nephew and that they had to go through this process of disentailing from the core family to give it to another family member. But we're thinking of it in a more expansive, transformative, radical sense, this idea of disinheriting the past, disinheriting the structures of the past, the structures of empire that I believe, me and Ruth believe, that the Irish government, the Irish state, has kind of continued that project. Obviously, when an entity, when an empire or a colonial settler force leaves, something has to take its place, and I guess we're interested in what's the alternative, like how could we have a different kind of structure,
1: different set of priorities.
2: Yeah. So disinheriting, you know, the empire. if possible. Please God. <Yeah. laughs>

in this show, there's two large-scale video installations which were originally commissioned for last year's EVA International. And the setting for this piece is, it's in the Appalachian Mountains, a place called Radfridge, which is the largest propellants plant in the US. Gunpowder, bullets, they provide a really large percentage of the American military with their propellants, and it's the biggest propellant factory in the States, and it's on a place called the New River. So it's the settler name for this place, but it's one of the oldest rivers in America. It's one of the oldest rivers in the world, and it's big, beautiful, like in an area of outstanding natural beauty, with really interesting wildlife. But this plant does open pit burning. They do explosions on the land to test the munitions there, and there's like untold pollution to that river and to the air, and it's very much a working class part of the country. It's in the south, and it's really, really close to Washington DC, where you see these amazing museum displays in every Smithsonian museum of national pride, of ideas of freedom, American freedom, patriotism. And then when you go to this place and it's, you know, this big military complex, which is owned by BAE Systems, which is a British multinational, and is poisoning the landscape there. And then in turn, these propellants are going overseas to further like harm humanity and harm the natural environment. And I think if we visit those communities, which we had the total privilege of doing, thinking of ourselves as separate from that history, that completely blocks any potential for solidarity. Whereas if you go and say, do you know these propellants here that the communities we spoke to are having a really hard time resisting, because there is this real culture of patriotism there, and a lot of people's children and a lot of people's parents would have gone to war. So it's very hard to resist these kinds of military-industrial complexes in parts of America that are totally underserved by the federal government. If you go there and you say, well, do you know, we're from Ireland and those munitions are flown through our airspace, they're flown through Shannon Airport, we are part of this system, we're all part of this system, and there's so many points where it needs to be stopped, and they're at the very start. I guess the start is actually where those materials are mined. These communities are affected by it. Like, it's this double violence on the communities at home and the communities where those munitions are deployed. And I think that gives you solidarity again with the people that are affected by the American war machine. So yeah, I think acknowledging that we're all in this kind of struggle against, hopefully we're all in this struggle against imperial warfare, that really builds your capacity for solidarity and understanding.

0: One of the replica objects that we have is a forged version of Sean Keating's painting, Men of the West, which he made in 1915. And it features three figures, one of which is Sean Keating himself, and then the other two were posed by his brother. And it's really tight composition. The three of them are packed in. They're wearing traditional Aran Island dress. And Sean Keating is gazing broodily at the audience. And they are holding rifles, and there's a tricolour behind them. The painting got made into a poster, gained popularity, it was circulated, and the image was banned in 1919. Because it was considered by the authorities too politically dissident. I suppose it is a somewhat glamorized image of these young Republican men, and it was considered too potent.
1: Yeah, it's quite a seductive image.
0: Which is striking because it was painted so early. Yeah. To a modern eye, it looks like absolutely they stepped off the set of a John Ford film.
1: Yeah, we think it's a really strong and a very early model for these images that seem to blend with images of the American so-called West. And they would have, like, the films of John Ford, we think of the Technicolor films when we think about John Ford, but he was making silent Westerns in that period, and they would have been shown in theatres in Dublin. And the Western genre is kind of, it's unique in that it exists from the time of, like, again, so-called antebellum America up to the present day. That genre has always existed from settler times to now. So there's no doubt that image could have been influenced by those images. But I think we're thinking more like mid-century and 60s kind of spaghetti Westerns when we look at that image now, because we're later influenced by those images. That kind of picturesque, wide open landscape has been really used as a mythology for the formation of a state or a new state, so the United States in relation to Ireland.
0: One of the funny things we read, it was a Dutch historian called Joop Leersen, and he points out how Irish people have this absolute fixation with asking, why are we the way we are? It's a kind of an oldish book now, but he's like, you see it everywhere. You see it on the Pat Kenny show, on Joe Duffy, etc. And apparently, from this outsider's point of view, we have this complete fixation on interrogating ourselves and talking about ourselves.
2: Other people are not like this.
1: We're definitely like this. Me and Ruth are like this. And that was quite a humbling book to read. Thinking that

0: You know, when you think about the great playwrights or the great novelists and their stories, like a lot of them are about the Irish character and what it means to be Irish and what people are really, really like, you know, when you're down on the street and it's 1916 and like, what are those characters saying to each other? Like, I think it's a natural human thing to wonder like how we got here.
1: The song is in English and Irish, so you have the option of singing in either language, trying it out. It follows the form of an Aisling, like a vision poem, which would have been used to express a nationalist sentiment allegorically, so kind of subtly. And usually the format is that there's a poet wandering and he encounters a mystical, beautiful sky woman, and often she makes a prophecy that Ireland will be free. We're hoping that it feels inviting for people to come and have a go at it.
2: It does look quite inviting.
1: Glad to hear that.
2: Shall we do it together? Pansha imchala isna dushter me. Impact. Alcohol.

0: Ruth Clinton and Niamh Moriarty there in a piece made by Niamh Daly. The exhibition, A Disentailing Deed, runs at Project in Dublin until the 10th of October. We'll be back in the comfort zone next week with Colm Tobin and myself. Till then, bye now.
1: Robert Plant used to introduce Dancing Days, and you can hear it yourself on the live set, How the West Was Won. He used to say, this song's about summertime and good things. Led Zeppelin.

Dancing Days from Led Zeppelin's Houses of the Holy on air and on RT Listen. This is the Blue of the Night. Now let's go into it with the great contemporary blues artist Ben Harper and his Winter is for Lovers album, where he's on a lap steel guitar, he's alone, he's in 15 instrumentals, and it alternately pays homage to or mimic or extend the various trails in Americana music. So it's both intimate and also lush. It's an arena for lap steel playing. It's really brilliant as well, and it's full of small portraits that make up this season of winter. Ben Harper.

Ben Harper on his Winter is for Lovers album Manhattan and Istanbul. Miriam Ingram is an intriguing musician. It's been 20 years since her last commercial release, Trampoline, and in that time, there's been a few gigs, but she's remained completely secluded and out of the limelight for almost that entire time. She said herself that life took over and etc., and it's true. But she's also just decided that, no, I need to craft these particular songs. So regardless of the challenges of her music that they may or may not present, I believe that although the likes of Mariana Trench can be seen as eclectic, it's also an exceptionally imaginative journey, and it's worth spending time with to fully get, or else go to concert and hear present the whole album, which is, I'll tell you about that in a second. But anyway, it's a very carefully crafted record from Miriam. It's abounding in memorable arrangements. It ranges from orchestrated progressive sounds to high wattage traditional kind of rock, or indie rock at least. And at the centre of it all is Miriam Ingram herself.

More moods and yet more great work from Miriam Ingram and friends on the new album Mariana Trench, Dear John and The Barely Theirs. Now Miriam is going to be performing this whole new album, the whole album, in the Bello Bar in Portobello in Dublin on Sunday the 4th of October. So do check her out. The whole album in the Bello Bar in Portobello in Dublin on Sunday the 4th of October, and more from it in tomorrow night's programme. Now, one of the easiest Medeski, Martin and Wood albums is to get into is The Jungle In Here, because jazz, it's jazz music for those of us who like to swing, who like to dance, or who like to tap our collective toes, or if you just want to be entertained, then do check it out, because there's some great work here. And the Thelonious Monk, Bemsha Swing, the Peter Tosh, Lively Up Yourself. I mean, I'm sure you probably know the Monk tune, which is always fun, presented here with a kind of nice contingent of guest horns. But who or just how they came up with the Lively Up Yourself mashup, I don't know. I really don't know, but it works.

The Bemsha Swing, Lively Up Yourself, Thelonious Monk on into Peter Tosh, the mashup there from Modesky Martin and Wood on It's Jungle In Here. That's John Modesky, Chris Wood and Billy Martin. And the guests are Stephen Bernstein on trumpet, Josh Roseman on trombone, Jay Rodriguez on tenor saxophone and alto sax, Dave Binney on alto sax, and Mark Rebo on guitar.

do check it out. That's great stuff. Led Zeppelin are often painted as some kind of dark, moody band, and they could be, but that's certainly not the whole story. And on their fifth studio album, Houses of the Holy, they were at their sunniest. They sound relaxed and they play like they really are enjoying the company of each other on this album. There's a sense of joy that permeates the material. It sounds like it was a very upbeat recording session. Now, a point of contention arose with their single, Dear Maker. If you ever wanted a good representation of the fluidity and genre-bending nature of this album, well, then this is it. Because the drummer, John Bonham, supposedly disliked Dear Maker so much that he refused to write an interesting drum part, sticking instead with the first shuffle beat that came to mind. Now, I don't know if that's true or not, but this is Led Zeppelin's stab at quasi-reggae. And though they never try to breathe any space or light into the mix, it's impossible to dismiss the song's easy catchiness, its great affection for doo-wop melody, and the motion of Page's spindly guitar work. I mean, Page, it has this staccato guitar rhythm that's too hard rock to be proper reggae, and yet it's too jaunty and offbeat for rock, so I don't know what it is. But in an interview with Zigzag magazine in 1973, Robert Plant described the details surrounding the single. Robert Plant said, "We just laid down the song Remains the Same, which is a real belter. It was about 5 o'clock in the morning, and I'd been hoping for a long time to do something like Dear Maker. It was born then and there."

0: Dear Maker from Led Zeppelin's Houses of the Holy, that rhymes with Jamaica, Dear Maker, in British slang and the music hall tradition. Now, is this a catastrophically inept stab at reggae, or is it undeniably groovy and a clear Led Zeppelin flavour with Robert Plant's sultry vocals and tone of instruments and definitely not a step out of their normal sound? I mean, you can decide on that. The thing is, though, its inclusion meant that the bands had three other songs ready that they chose not to use for this album. Instead, they were released 2 years later on Physical Graffiti, In Houses of the Holy, The Rover, and Black Country Woman. Black Country Woman is an acoustic blues number, the kind of song the members of Led Zeppelin like to play and record from time to time. And it was originally titled Never-Ending Doubting Woman Blues, in reference to the words with which Robert Plant concludes the song, What's the Matter with You, Mama? The song was rechristened What's the Matter Here, and eventually Black Country Woman, in reference to the Black Country. This is the mining region in the English Midlands in Birmingham and Wolverhampton, where Robert Plant and John Bonham are from. It had been captured on tape in May 1972 during the sessions for Houses of the Holy, not inside Mick Jagger's manor, where the band was working at the time, but outside in the grounds. And one of the downsides of recording outdoors, it comes at the very beginning of the song. You can hear the sound of an airplane engine, and just before, engineer Eddie Kramer asks, "Shall we roll, Jimmy?" And Jimmy Page replies, "We're rolling on," and then you hear other voices, "What? One? No, one again," and then, "Got to get this airplane off," and then Robert Plant replies, "Nah, leave it, yeah." So Black Country Woman was recorded with them sitting on the grass. Now, apparently, Eddie Kramer decided to record the string instruments and Robert Plant's vocals separately later, but this is Black Country Woman.
1: Should we roll it, Jimmy? We're rolling on one again. Gotta get this airplane on.
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1: Led Zeppelin and Black Country Woman, now on Physical Graffiti. It's a song that would have been more at home style-wise on the band's third or fourth albums, maybe, and it's easy to see why it was dropped from Houses of the Holy at the time. I mean, Led Zeppelin were keen to strike out in new musical directions, as we've been showing all this week. So on air and RT Listen, a quick break, and back in a second with the blues.

0: Well, that sure was one hot summer. 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Plenty of sunny tunage, spicy rhythms and heat to be found on late night weekends. 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
2: Kiolaris na shunta na heiren, an kiol classicach tradisiunta agus coaimshirhe is far a chelura da cach. Is latsa an kiol, is latsa an kiolaris na shunta. NCH.ie

The world can be so cold from Cedric Burnside's I Be Trying. On air and on RT Listen, this is the Blue of the Night. This is from the Mississippi Hill Country Blues musician Cedric Burnside. It's from his recent album, I Be Trying, which comes from 2021 on Single Lock Records. Now, I Be Trying has 13 songs or so, 11 written by Cedric Burnside and the remaining two written by his grandfather, R.L. Burnside, including Birds Without a Feather, and his grandfather's greatest contemporary, Junior Kimbra, Hands Off That Girl. Now, you can hear and feel Burnside, Cedric Burnside's mastery of the Hill Country Blues style here, heavy on the drums and rhythm, few chord changes, improvisational riffs, but updated as well. We get a kind of contemporary Black American sound that expands the sonic landscape whilst respecting its roots. So Cedric Burnside, first of all.

The great R.L. Burnside on his Mississippi Blues album, and Jumper hanging out on the line. Before that, his grandson Cedric Burnside on I Be Trying, Hands Off That Girl, Bird Without a Feather, and Step In. R.L. Burnside's Mississippi Hill Country Blues is a collection of tunes recorded between the late 1960s and the early 1980s, featuring some of R.L. Burnside's earliest and most traditional recordings of folk blues classics. There's no hoodoo jive here, there's no punk blues drums, there's no funky sampling, just himself, just one man, 12 bars, and a lifetime of experience.

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Want a good woman, long and tall. Want a good woman, get her long and tall.

All Grey Mule on Have Mercy and Inch, Alice May and Don't You Mind. And before that, R.L. Burnside on Mississippi Blues in Poor Black Maddie and Rolling and Tumbling. John Wadham, he was born in Croydon in 1936. He died in September in

2003. He was a jazz drummer. He was known as The Wad, and he lived most of his life in the Dalkey area of Dublin, here in Ireland. And as well as performing, he was taught and inspired several generations of Irish jazz musicians. And over his career, he played in various bands, big and small, organised by Jim Doherty or by Noel Callaghan, including the Jim Doherty Trio and the Noel Callaghan Quintet. Now, his work with Louis Stewart, also on Livia Records, by the way, is outstanding, by the way. Pick it up if you can. But Livia Records are just about to re-release his Drums and Friends album. We've been featuring it here all this week. It's coming out this Friday on the 18th. Lazy Afternoon has a relaxed, fluid feel. Louis Stewart really digging into the solo. It's a performance which walks a quieter path than all before it on this album. And it's a credit here to the support playing a very strong melodic and rhythmic backbone for this most languorous of moments. From John Wadham and Friends.

Jerome Moss and John Latouche's Lazy Afternoon from John Wadham and Friends on drums and Friends. Now, Footprints is where John Wadham changes the band's metabolism. The piece is built from vamp, riff and forward pressure, but its force comes from the drummer's control of Subdivision and Attack. And he gives the groove voltage without turning it into a kind of rock jazz or fusion jazz display. Accents land hard, but then they loosen. I mean, Footprints may carry Wayne Shorter's authorship, but the trio treats it such a way that it's musical inheritance rather than a frame for reverence. So this is a powerful and wonderful reimagining of it, and rather than relying solely on nostalgia, it has a fresh contemporary identity and groove. It's great work from John Wadham and Friends.

John Wadham and Friends on drums and Friends and their take on Wayne Shorter's Footprints. Now on bass is Martin Walsh there, but on before we heard Lazy Afternoon, and on bass there was Frank Hess. John Wadham's on drums. Brian Dunning is on flute on this album, but it's on guitar is Louis Jordan. Producer is Gerald Davis. And this album's going to be released on Friday, the 18th of September, and I check it out if you can. There's more from it in tomorrow night's programme. Now, another guitarist like Louis Stewart was the neglected American guitarist extraordinaire Danny Gatton. Guitar Player magazine did try to help by proclaiming him the world's greatest unknown guitarist, which he probably was at the time. And they released a disc of his called Nitpicking. It's sensational. I'll never forget it. I picked it up years ago. Anyway, it led to the work with the late Joey DeFrancesco, the great Hammond organ player, on the Relentless Sessions, a brilliant jazz album.

0: That's Thelonious Monk's While You Needn't with Danny Gatton, Joey DeFrancesco, John Praviti's on bass, and on drums it's Tim Beery. It's on the album Relentless. On air and on RT, listen, this is The Blue Tonight. We're taking a quick break. We're coming back in a moment with music from John Adams.
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2: The Chopin I Love, a recent release from acclaimed pianist Peter Donohue, features this Friday afternoon, as well as some jazzy piano playing from Bill Evans and Keith Jarrett. I'll also feature a selection of songs by Jerome Kern, including The Way You Look Tonight and The Folks Who Live on the Hill. 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

Gareth Bempson and Martin Harrell in trumpets, the BBC Symphony Orchestra, and John Adams himself conducting his own Tromba Lontana. On air and on RT, listen, this is the Blue of the Night. We're turning now to Debussy. Nuages, Clouds, from his it's the first of his three nocturnes, which Debussy completed in 1899. And musically, this is genius. The deliberately limited range of cloud colours is often evoked in this movement by the use of a single uniform orchestral timbre. It's generally low dynamic levels. It's relentlessly haunting, deliberately monotonous. Fantastic coloristic range within its limited range. Debussy.

Sirène, Fête and Nuage from Debussy's Three Nocturnes, the Boston Symphony Orchestra conductor Claudio Abbado. On air and on RT, listen, this is the Blue of the Night. We're turning now to the world of Leonard Cohen.

information.

from the Leonard Cohen album The Future and Waiting for the Miracle. Leonard Cohen's Dance Me to the End of Love song. This follows a typical Greek Hasapiko dance path, possibly inspired by Cohen's long-lasting affiliation to the Greek island of Hydra. Now, it also deals with the Holocaust, the end of love being war and death, and the image of a couple in a death camp where they are made to sing and dance before they burn them to ashes. Dance meets the panic with the burning violin. Now, unworldly and yet much of the world, spiritual but also carnal, assuredly human and yet also divinely talented, that's Leonard Cohen. He was an enigma at times, a very unique, often captivating spirit, and at his best he constantly hovers between these wars, between these warring impulses in himself, and this spiritual profundity or sexual teasing, biting irony or wide-eyed idealism. He was one of the greats, Leonard Cohen.

0: From the album Leonard Cohen Live, There Is a War, Joan of Arc, and Dance Me to the End of Love. That ends the Blues and I for this evening. Back with you again tomorrow night at 9. Good night for now.
1: Coming from Ballyvaughan, say, going up the Capenwalla Mountain, when you get to the top, you just have this expanse of rock as far as you can see, and it's so quiet up there. All you can hear is the wind. And I remember going up there the first time, I'll never forget it, and the chaos and the bleakness of it, and kind of that's what I kind of look to do in the music. That, and the first time Dennis Liddy gave me a tin whistle in second class and I was trying to blow into it and being like, what the hell is going on here? It's basically those two things. That's what I do now, in a way.
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